0: According to the death of Švindran, the last surviving artilleryman who fought in the Slovak National Uprising, or SNP, President of the Slovak Republic, Peter Pellegrini, made this statement on social media. The president also thanks Švindran for his unwavering principles throughout his life. Your heroism obliges us to protect the values that you helped win through your struggle. Thanks to your example, may we too clearly recognize the voice of our hearts at the right moment, the head of state said. František Švindran, the last surviving artilleryman who fought in the SNP, died at the age of 103. The Slovak Union of Anti-Fascist Fighters announced the news on social media. For his participation in the uprising, he received several medals, and in 2025, he was awarded the War Veteran Memorial Cross.
1: Topical issue.
0: We should continue to hold education in esteem while also being prepared to defend our freedom, which is a message from a great figure whose significance and abilities transcended both his era and Slovakia's borders, President Peter Pellegrini stated on Tuesday to mark the 146th anniversary of Milan Rastislav Štefánik's birth. According to the Slovak president, Štefánik earned respect through his scientific work, which helped him pursue his political goals, and, at a crucial moment, he also demonstrated exceptional abilities as a soldier. According to the government office, Štefánik was an exceptionally strong personality and made a huge sacrifice for his nation, adding that his message remains relevant even today. The government office further went on to say that Štefánik possessed remarkable diplomatic skills and was the first person from the Slovak nation to have a real influence on European politics. Štefánik captured his love for his homeland in a unique personal credo: believe, love, work. General Štefánik's message remains as relevant today as ever, stressed the government's office, highlighting his life as one that shaped Slovakia's national history. He played a significant role in setting up the first common state of Czechs and Slovaks. In 1916 in Paris, together with Masaryk and Beneš, he founded the Czechoslovak National Council. It was largely thanks to him that the Czechoslovak army in France was officially formed, made up of 100,000 soldiers at the time, stated the government office.
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0: Welcome to Slovakia Today, the daily English language program from Slovakia's public broadcaster, STVR. I'm your host, Jeremy Hill. On today's show, we're returning to Trenčín to explore two standout events from this year's European Capital of Culture program. First, we'll experience the world through the eyes and ears of an insect in a unique format called Audio Swarm. Then we'll discover how the city celebrates Japanese culture during a weekend festival known as Japanese Days.
1: My art is, very contemporary. It's not a traditional Japanese art, but I'm very happy that the people here to see my show as a Japanese culture and as a Japanese art, because it's, I would say it's kind of another aspect of Japanese culture. I was very happy to introduce that kind of art to people here.
0: Stay with us.
2: Radio Slovakia International.
0: In our last report from Trenčín, we examined the impact and the cost of the European Capital of Culture opening weekend, while also looking ahead to some of the year's biggest events. This time, we're looking back at two of the program's most memorable experiences. Our first stop is the Format Gallery. Just steps from the railway station, it is often one of the first places visitors encounter when they arrive in the city. Its vast industrial interior makes it an ideal setting for large-scale installations and immersive exhibitions. In June, the gallery hosted a one-of-a-kind audio performance that invited audiences to experience the world from an entirely different perspective. To learn more about the organization behind the event, here's one of its lead organizers.
3: My name is Eva Vozarova, and I'm a curator and organizer, artistic director of the Collective O. We are a small artistic collective based in Bratislava, and we deal with contemporary music, experimental music, and sound art. The original team of Trenčín 2026 invited us to cooperate on the first bid book that was back in, 2020. And

0: And so we said yes, and then surprisingly, or maybe not so surprisingly, Trenčín won the title, and so we were invited to continue with the collaboration. And that's also partly the story of how the big artworks that we are presenting this year got around to happening. Basically, a lot of the plans and a lot of the conversations started back in 2020 when we were putting together the bid book and kind of making those first wishes of what we would like to see within the program and whom we would like to invite. So we got in touch with the artists over time, and it just kind of worked itself out. To our surprise, be it big or small names, everyone was very open to participating, and so far it has been only beautiful collaborations.
1: Well, tell me about some of the events. You had one last night, you're having one tonight.
0: So last night we presented a new work by Peter Mazalan and Eva Šušková, two very famous and experienced musical and theater artists here in Slovakia, who created a kind of musical theater, or maybe concert in pictures, that's called Fine That Speaks, with music by American composer David Lang, but also extending it into kind of a street theater performative situation. And it was located at the facades of ODA, the Army Cultural House in Trenčín city center. And from the one side, from the Vajanského street, it has these beautiful cascading staircases, which when we first saw, we decided that we want to do a piece that would be played out in this space. And the only artist that we could imagine to respond to this kind of invitation was Peter Mazalan, with his more and more documentary and like very site-specific theatrical approach. So we approached him and Eva, and they made a beautiful piece, an hour-long performance for the street, about death, about fragility, but also about the state of culture in these fragile times, and about, you know, bringing something very, very deep and artistic on the outskirts of a cultural hall, you know, a kind of a commentary on opera and high art and what is like usually happening in the city. And it was like, I think it was really beautiful.
2: The day's main attraction was a sonic experience unlike any other, created by an artist who spends his days in the wilderness, weaving together a tangle of microphones, cables, and natural soundscapes.
3: So, my name is John Grisnik. I'm an artist, like a multimedia artist, but I work a lot with sound and listening. I'm originally from the US, but I've been living in Estonia for 24 years.
1: Tell us about your piece today. We can start at the beginning, from conception to how it played out today.
3: The Audio Swarm, I call it a format, because when you compose, you have to compose with the idea that it's going to be played through phone speakers. I kind of came up with this in 2022. I mean, there's a longer history there of how I got to this, but I did the first real swarms in 2022, and I've done it with a number of different kinds of compositions. And last year there was a call for a symposium in Ljubljana, and that was focused on kind of like, you know, eco-acoustics or environmental sound. And I had thought about the idea of focusing on insect sounds because it's very closely related to the swarm concept itself. I mean, that's where it kind of was generated from, this kind of biomimicry of we could behave also like insects or like fish or like birds or whatever. And so I think that my proposal for this conference was based on this insect-based piece. And so I went through my library, my own recordings. I made a few original recordings, and I slowly started to develop the piece. And of course, then once you start focusing on something, you start noticing other sounds. And so, for example, my friend who lives in Taiwan, Yannick Dobby, I had heard some of his recordings of cicadas in Taiwan, and it was really amazing and also kind of otherworldly. So I wanted a piece that was, there were both very familiar sounds of kind of, you know, your everyday crickets, but then some that were, you know, a bit otherworldly or taking us out of maybe our local context here in Central Europe.
4: We're going to behave as a swarm.
2: The experience began inside the gallery, where participants were asked to scan a QR code that opened a specially designed website containing a single audio track. From there, the group gathered in the car park outside. After a quiet countdown from John, everyone pressed play at exactly the same moment. Suddenly, dozens of microphones came alive with a chorus of insect calls recorded in natural environments around the world.
3: But it kind of shifts between different, like, insect types. There's even a bit of a scratchy part where it's just me putting microphones in the soil where there's an ant mound, and they're kind of crawling all over the microphones, like, you know, and stuff. So it's a little bit physical. There's some sounds which obviously have to be amplified. There's a phenomenon I discovered through many years of sound recording in the springtime. One of the first insects to come out is actually spiders. So we have a species of small wolf spider that lives in the grass, and you start to see them everywhere. And there's even a sound where in their mating call, they crawl up into a dry leaf and they vibrate the leaf. So obviously spiders are sensitive to vibration, but they don't only just pick it up in their webs, they actually communicate using vibration. So I could probably talk a lot about the different sounds, but it's an amazing experience also for me to kind of go into these worlds and to learn a lot about insects and insect communication and behavior and so on. So I hope some of that came through in the different sounds, and, you know, everyone being kind of inside the swarm itself. So it's both kind of individual, what everyone hears at any one point in the swarm, but it's also the collective sound of everyone doing it together. So I think that's what's kind of unique about the swarm format.
2: The route led from the gallery through the busy railway station, where the artificial swarm contrasted sharply with the sounds of trains, commuters, and city life. But the audio swarm wasn't just an experience for those carrying the phones.
3: I liked this tunnel very much because it's quite small, actually. So, and of course, I couldn't have really planned it in the way that it does. There's a lot of just chance things that happen, but we did end up in the main tunnel where the passengers were exiting from a train that just came in. So we spent more time there than I would have, you know, originally planned for, but I thought it was nice because it was a sort of captive audience, and some people were confused, some people kind of understood there's something happening and just kind of moved between us, but we gave space for people to pass by. I think actually what was slightly more distracting was there was a documentation team here, and so they had a camera and a boom mic, and actually people thought we were making a film. So that was maybe more even more distracting than the fact that there's a bunch of people playing insect sounds on their phones. So
2: one of the tour's highlights came in the park beside the railway tracks. There, surrounded by greenery, the overlapping insect calls blended into an almost surreal soundscape, momentarily transforming the urban setting into something altogether different.
3: It's during the only non-insect part where there's electronic tones that come in, and they're called shepherd tones, and they simultaneously sound like they're going up and down. And exactly when we were in this section of the piece, the train came by, and this is what I really like about the audio swarm is when the sounds of the outer world just melt together with the piece, and you don't know exactly what's coming from where, even myself.
2: The walk concluded back at the gallery. As the final phones fell silent, the buzzing masterpiece came to an end, prompting smiles and warm applause from the participants. Afterwards, I spoke with a couple of international visitors to hear what they made of the experience.
4: I'm Nikki. I'm from Vienna.
1: So you participated in the audio swarm today. So how did you feel about the experience?
4: Well, like an insect, to be honest. Yeah, no, it was great, especially moving around, and it was really, yeah, very organic, and it felt very natural. Yeah, you really could, at some point when we were standing somewhere at some place, I closed my eyes and it was really like being in nature, even though we were in a tunnel under the railways. So yeah, it was quite interesting. Yeah, I enjoyed it. It was my highlight so far, I have to say, in Tianjin. Yes, I really, really liked it.
2: In July, Trenchin hosted a four-day celebration of Japanese culture. Japanese Days featured a wide range of events, including a bilingual theater performance by a Czech-Japanese duo, street art by Shimo, and an exhibition of traditional kite art by Yo Yasuda. One of the festival's most popular performances came from a Japanese artist who had arrived in Trenchin straight from a five-city tour of the United States.
5: My name is Hiroaki Umeda from Japan, living in Tokyo, and I'm a dancer and a choreographer.
1: Well, tell me about the performance.
5: So it's basically a dance performance, but I designed choreography and also sound and video lighting. So for me, it's like a total art. So my dance is improvising. So it's like I'd like audience to experience a space as a dance piece.
2: Inside the main concert hall of the Hviezda Cultural Center, Mr. Umeda took the stage beneath the screen, filled with swirling, shimmering projection. Moving with both precision and power, he transformed the space through a combination of movement and sound. His choreography perfectly synchronized with a soundtrack of glitchy electronic music.
5: The first piece I made in 2002, when I was very young, and the second piece I made also 10 years ago. But you know, my dance is improvising, so depending on the places, depending on the atmosphere of the space, so I have to kind of improvise with that. So I was very happy to perform in front of the Trenchin people.
1: What is you feeling as you're going through it each time in a new place?
5: I have to be very fresh, you know. Yeah. I have to be very fresh in front of the people, because for me and for the audience, it's maybe the first time to meet each other. So I have to be improvised with the sound and the video and light, and also with the audience, and also with the atmosphere of the city. I think it's very nice of the improvising of dance, yes.
1: Is there a particular message or an experience that you hope visitors take away from your performances?
5: I don't have a specific meaning. I don't have a specific story inside, but I would like to share something. I always say that my piece is not about a message, it's about experience. Mm-hmm. So then I want to share something. I always say it's impulse inside of me, which I believe that all people have it inside, so which I want to share with the people. I want to share that with the people, which you have, I believe that.
1: This weekend was a celebration of Japanese culture here at the Trenchin, European capital of culture. And how does it feel to be invited to an event like this and have your culture honored as part of our celebration here?
5: I was very happy that people who invited me here, because my art is, how can I say, it's very contemporary. It's not a traditional Japanese art, but I'm very happy that the people here to see my show as a Japanese culture and as a Japanese art, because it's, I would say, it's kind of another aspect of Japanese culture. I was very happy to introduce that kind of art to people here.
2: In addition to Japanese artists, local enthusiasts were also invited to share their passion for Japanese culture. The program included a martial arts demonstration, workshops teaching traditional arts and crafts, and a tea stand where visitors could enjoy refreshments while learning about the traditions behind them.
6: Hi, my name is Lukáš, and right now I'm representing a tea house from Bratislava, and we are doing the tasting of the Japanese green teas and some matchas.
1: How did you learn about Japanese tea culture?
6: I think it's my hobby. I learn a lot from my colleagues, but I think it's just a hobby. I just like to read about the tea and just taste. I think here we have strong coffee culture, but it's kind of like very fast. It's you just go somewhere, press coffee machine and just shot some espresso and you are going. But if you want to just drink some tea with friends, it takes time and it slows a little bit down. I like this approach.
1: So tell me about the people that you've seen in line today.
6: Today it's like spectrum, tea drinkers, not tea drinkers. Some people just taste Japanese green tea for the first time, or they just taste the matcha first time. And that's why we are here. We want to show the tea culture and just teach a little bit about tea, because it's something unknown here in Slovakia.
1: Is there a favorite so far?
6: I think matcha. It's trendy.
1: And you personally?
6: I don't like matcha that much. It's too strong for me. And, you know, it's like espresso. You just shot it. I like the Japanese green teas more, if I need to choose between matcha and green teas. Yeah.
2: Visitors also had the opportunity to discover the peaceful art of Japanese garden design through a discussion led by an unlikely enthusiast, a specialist from Belgium.
7: My name is Patricia De Ryder, and I came to your country to participate to a festival on Japanese culture. And I was invited to give a speech on Japanese gardens and their meaning. And I created a Japanese garden in the USA about 15 years ago. And now I came to Europe, and I am going to, with the Association of French Japanese Garden, help in promoting Japanese garden all over Europe.
1: What makes a Japanese garden different or special?
7: First, the minute you walk in it, normally you should feel peace. And a Japanese garden, it's not meant to be walked around. It's meant to be viewed from a sitting area, preferably your house, because that you can do from morning to night and all season, because you're protected from the elements. And it's supposed to be beautiful year-round, reflecting the seasons. What makes them different is the fact that they always have at least three of the same elements. They have stones, they have gravel, they have trees or bushes that are trimmed very small.
1: So what attracted you to this kind of gardening?
7: Because I lived in Japan for 15 years. And I went to visit many gardens in Kyoto, where really you have thousands of gardens in Kyoto. And I developed a very strong affinity for the peacefulness that it could bring.
1: And so is this why you've decided to promote it around the world?
7: Well, I never had that intention, but when I realized how much you can bring peace to other people, that's why I created my garden in the US. I was trying to translate that feeling that you have when you are in a temple or in a house in Japan and you look. By translating that, I think you can help a lot of people. You know, I started making gardens only 15 years ago, and coming to Europe, I'm getting to be very old, so I cannot really build new gardens, or I have to be part of something that is bigger and where you can just convey the feeling or what I did today, the idea how to make your own Japanese garden even.
1: Do you feel that you've made an impact here today?
7: Even if it's only five people that you moved. Like earlier this week, I was in the school in Pruske, and they have an horticultural school, and they invited me to do ikebana. And in fact, I was able to do gardens because I did ikebana for 50 years. So over there too, you know, I had 12 students. We had a workshop, and maybe out of the 12, three or four really understood what the peacefulness, again, the meditative process that making ikebana is. And I'm thinking, even if only one or two continue, it would be so good for their lives. And so I'm happy with that. You cannot convince the whole world. And it's aesthetically, it doesn't please everybody either. Many people want a lot of flowers in their garden, to each his own style. But I think if I can do a little bit, I'm happy.
2: 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Later this year, we'll return to Trenčín to bring you more stories from its exciting European Capital of Culture program. 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This is Jeremy Hill and Romana Šundelíková signing off. Until next time, take care and do počutia.

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1: Slovakia and Poland support development of Three Seas Initiative projects. Defense Ministry fined by Public Procurement Office. Opposition wants Security Council session to be convened over Russian cyber attacks. During its presidency of the Three Seas Initiative, Slovakia wants to closely cooperate with Poland on further developing regional cooperation and advancing priority infrastructure projects, said Foreign Affairs Ministry State Secretary Radoslav Chovanec, who received a Polish delegation on Tuesday. Both sides agreed that cooperation within the Three Seas Initiative must be based on sound economic principles and the principle of return on investment, while it must create opportunities to increase investment in the participating countries and help reduce regional disparities between them. The talks also focused on the conclusion of the Three Seas Initiative presidential summit held in April in Dubrovnik, Croatia. The partners discussed the priorities of Slovakia's leadership, focusing in particular on the further development of infrastructure projects in the area of transport, energy, and digitalization, as well as on fostering innovation. The Public Procurement Office, UVO, has imposed two non-final fines totaling some 1.7 million euros on the Defense Ministry, according to UVO spokesperson Simona Brejova, who added that the two separate fines concern the purchase of two luxury Bombardier aircraft. The Jan Kuciak Investigative Center brought the attention to the case, claiming that the Defense Ministry violated the law on public procurement when purchasing two Bombardier aircraft for tens of millions of euros. UVO came to the same conclusion and imposed fines on the ministry. The inspection questioned the ministry's arguments about an exemption from the public procurement rules. The opposition Progressive Slovakia Party, MP Veronika Remišova from Slovakia za ľudí, and the Extra Parliamentary Democrat Party have called on Premier Robert Fico to convene the Security Council over Russia's cyber activities in Slovakia. According to PS, the attack targeted critical infrastructure, the arms industry, the energy sector, and the automotive industry. The party, together with Remišova, have also called on Foreign Affairs Minister Juraj Blanár to summon the Russian ambassador and demand an explanation. The Democrat Party views the Foreign Affairs Ministry's confirmation that Slovakia was the target of an attack by an elite Russian hacking group as a serious security incident. According to them, this is an attack against national security, not an ordinary cyber incident. With the passing of František Švindrén, who died shortly before his 104th birthday, Slovakia has lost an outstanding man, a courageous fighter, and a hero. Responding to the death of Švindrén, the last surviving artilleryman who fought in the Slovak National Uprising, or SNP, President of the Slovak Republic, Peter Pellegrini, made this statement on social media. The President also thanked Švindrén for his unwavering principles throughout his life. Your heroism obliges us to protect the values that you helped win through your struggle. Thanks to your example, may we too clearly recognize the voice of our hearts at the right moment, the head of state said. František Švindrén, the last surviving artilleryman who fought in the SNP, died at the age of 103. The Slovak Union of Anti-Fascist Fighters announced the news on social media. For his participation in the uprising, he received several medals, and in 2025, he was awarded the War Veteran Memorial Cross.
0: Topical issue.
1: We should continue to hold education in esteem while also being prepared to defend our freedom, which is a message from a great figure whose significance and abilities transcended both his era and Slovakia's borders, President Peter Pellegrini stated on Tuesday to mark the 146th anniversary of Milan Rastislav Štefánik's birth. According to the Slovak president, Štefánik earned respect

0: love, work. General Stefanik's message remains as relevant today as ever, stressed the government's office, highlighting his life as one that shaped Slovakia's national history. He played a significant role in setting up the first common state of Czechs and Slovaks. In 1916 in Paris, together with Masaryk and Beneš, he founded the Czechoslovak National Council. It was largely thanks to him that the Czechoslovak army in France was officially formed, made up of 100,000 soldiers at the time, stated the government office.
1: The news was compiled from Slovak media. To read the latest news daily, visit our website at rsi.sk.

0: Welcome to Slovakia Today, the daily English language program from Slovakia's public broadcaster, STVR. I'm your host, Jeremy Hill. On today's show, we're returning to Trenčín to explore two standout events from this year's European Capital of Culture program. First, we'll experience the world through the eyes and ears of an insect in a unique format called Audio Swarm. Then we'll discover how the city celebrates Japanese culture during a weekend festival known as Japanese Days.
1: My art is, very contemporary. It's not a traditional Japanese art, but I'm very happy that the people here to see my show as a Japanese culture and as a Japanese art, because it's, I would say it's kind of another aspect of Japanese culture. I was very happy to introduce that kind of art to people here.
0: Stay with us.
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0: In our last report from Trenčín, we examined the impact and the cost of the European Capital of Culture opening weekend, while also looking ahead to some of the year's biggest events. This time, we're looking back at two of the program's most memorable experiences. Our first stop is the Format Gallery. Just steps from the railway station, it is often one of the first places visitors encounter when they arrive in the city. Its vast industrial interior makes it an ideal setting for large-scale installations and immersive exhibitions. In June, the gallery hosted a one-of-a-kind audio performance that invited audiences to experience the world from an entirely different perspective. To learn more about the organization behind the event, here's one of its lead organizers.
3: My name is Eva Vozárová, and I'm a curator and organizer, artistic director of the Collective O. We are a small artistic collective based in Bratislava, and we deal with contemporary music, experimental music, and sound art. The original team of Trenčín 2026 invited us to cooperate on the first bid book that was back in, 2020. And so we said yes, and then surprisingly, or maybe not so surprisingly, Trenčín won the title, and so we were invited to continue with the collaboration. And that's also partly the story of how the big artworks that we are presenting this year got around to happening. Basically, a lot of the plans and a lot of the conversations started back in 2020 when we were putting together the bid book and kind of making those first wishes of what we would like to see within the program and whom we would like to invite. So we got in touch with the artists over time, and it just kind of worked itself out. To our surprise, be it big or small names, everyone was very open to participating, and so far it has been only beautiful collaborations.
0: Well, tell me about some of the events. You had one last night, you're having one tonight.
3: So last night we presented a new work by Peter Mazalan and Eva Šušková, two very famous and experienced musical and theater artists here in Slovakia, who created a kind of musical theater, or maybe concert in pictures, that's called Fine That Speaks, with music by American composer David Lang, but also extending it into kind of a street theater performative situation. And it was located at the facades of Oda, the Army Cultural House in Trenčín city center. And from the one side, from the Vajanského street, it has these beautiful cascading staircases, which when we first saw, we decided that we want to do a piece that would

0: be played out in this space. And the only artist that we could imagine to respond to this kind of invitation was Peter Mazalan with his more and more documentary and like very site-specific theatrical approach. So we approached him and Eva, and they made a beautiful piece, an hour-long performance for the street about death, about fragility, but also about the state of culture in these fragile times, and about, you know, bringing something very, very deep and artistic on the outskirts of a cultural hall, you know, a kind of a commentary on opera and high art and what is like usually happening in the city. And it was like, I think it was really beautiful.
1: The day's main attraction was a sonic experience unlike any other, created by an artist who spends his days in the wilderness, weaving together a tangle of microphones, cables, and natural soundscapes.
2: So my name is John Grisnik. I'm an artist, like a multimedia artist, but I work a lot with sound and listening. I'm originally from the US, but I've been living in Estonia for 24 years.
3: Tell us about your piece today. We can start at the beginning, from conception to how it played out today.
2: The Audio Swarm, I call it a format because when you compose, you have to compose with the idea that it's going to be played through phone speakers. I kind of came up with this in 2022. I mean, there's a longer history there of how I got to this, but I did the first real swarms in 2022, and I've done it with a number of different kinds of compositions. And last year there was a call for a symposium in Ljubljana, and that was focused on kind of like, you know, eco-acoustics or environmental sound. And I had thought about the idea of focusing on insect sounds because it's very closely related to the swarm concept itself. I mean, that's where it kind of was generated from, this kind of biomimicry of we could behave also like insects or like fish or like birds or whatever. And so I think that my proposal for this conference was based on this insect-based piece. And so I went through my library, my own recordings. I made a few original recordings, and I slowly started to develop the piece. And of course, then once you start focusing on something, you start noticing other sounds. And so, for example, my friend who lives in Taiwan, Yannick Dobby, I had heard some of his recordings of cicadas in Taiwan, and it was really amazing and also kind of otherworldly. So I wanted a piece that was, there were both very familiar sounds of kind of, you know, your everyday crickets, but then some that were, you know, a bit otherworldly or taking us out of maybe our local context here in Central Europe.
1: The experience began inside the gallery, where participants were asked to scan a QR code that opened a specially designed website containing a single audio track. From there, the group gathered in the car park outside. After a quiet countdown from John, everyone pressed play at exactly the same moment. Suddenly, dozens of microphones came alive with a chorus of insect calls recorded in natural environments around the world.
2: But it kind of shifts between different like insect types. There's even a bit of a scratchy part where it's just me putting microphones in the soil where there's an ant mound, and they're kind of crawling all over the microphones like, you know, and stuff. So it's a little bit physical. There's some sounds which obviously have to be amplified. There's a phenomenon I discovered through many years of sound recording in the springtime. One of the first insects to come out is actually spiders. So we have a species of small wolf spider that lives in the grass, and you start to see them everywhere. And there's even a sound where in their mating call, they crawl up into a dry leaf and they vibrate the leaf. So obviously spiders are sensitive to vibration, but they don't only just pick it up in their webs, they actually communicate using vibration. So I could probably talk a lot about the different sounds, but it's an amazing experience also for me to kind of go into these worlds and to learn a lot about insects and insect communication and behavior and so on. So I hope some of that came through in the different sounds, and you know, everyone being kind of inside this swarm itself. So it's both kind of individual, what everyone hears at any one point in the swarm, but it's also the collective sound of everyone doing it together. So I think that's what's kind of unique about the swarm format.
1: The route led from the gallery through the busy railway station, where the artificial swarm contrasted sharply with the sounds of trains, commuters, and city life. But the audio swarm wasn't just an experience for those carrying the phones.
2: I liked this tunnel very much because it's quite small, actually. And of course, I couldn't have really planned it in the way that it does. There's a lot of just chance things that happen, but we did end up in the main tunnel where the passengers were exiting from a train that just came in. So we spent more time there than I would have, you know, originally planned for, but I thought it was nice because it was a sort of captive audience, and some people were confused. Some people kind of understood there's something happening and just kind of moved between us, but we gave space for people to pass by. I think actually what was slightly more distracting was there was a documentation team here, and so they had a camera and a boom mic, and actually people thought we were making a film. So that was maybe even more distracting than the fact that there's a bunch of people playing insect sounds on their phones. So
1: one of the tour's highlights came in the park beside the railway tracks. There, surrounded by greenery, the overlapping insect calls blended into an almost surreal soundscape, momentarily transforming the urban setting into something altogether different.
2: It's during the only non-insect part where there's electronic tones that come in, and they're called shepherd tones, and they simultaneously sound like they're going up and down. And exactly when we were in this section of the piece, the train came by, and this is what I really like about the audio swarm is when the sounds of the outer world just melt together with the piece, and you don't know exactly what's coming from where, even myself.
1: The walk concluded back at the gallery. As the final phones fell silent, the buzzing masterpiece came to an end, prompting smiles and warm applause from the participants. Afterwards, I spoke with a couple of international visitors to hear what they made of the experience.
4: I'm Nikki. I'm from Vienna.
3: So you participated in the audio swarm today. So how did you feel about the experience?
4: Well, like an insect, to be honest. Yeah, no, it was great, especially moving around, and it was really, yeah, very organic, and it felt very natural. Yeah, you really could, at some point when we were standing somewhere at some place, I closed my eyes and it was really like being in nature, even though we were in a tunnel under the railways. So yeah, it was quite interesting. Yeah, I enjoyed it. It was my highlight so far, I have to say, in the engine. Yes, I really, really liked it.
1: In July, Trenčín hosted a four-day celebration of Japanese culture. Japanese Days featured a wide range of events, including a bilingual theater performance by a Czech-Japanese duo, street art by Shimo, and an exhibition of traditional kite art by Yo Yasuda. One of the festival's most popular performances came from a Japanese artist who had arrived in Trenčín straight from a five-city tour of the United States.
5: My name is Hiroaki Umeda from Japan, living in Tokyo, and I'm a dancer and a choreographer.
3: Well, tell me about the performance.
5: So it's basically a dance performance, but I designed choreography and also sound and video lighting. So for me, it's like a total art. So my dance is improvising. So it's like I like audience to experience a space as a dance piece.
1: Inside the main concert hall of the Hviezda Cultural Center, Mr. Umeda took the stage beneath the screen, filled with swirling, shimmering projection. Moving with both precision and power, he transformed the space through a combination of movement and sound, his choreography perfectly synchronized with a soundtrack of glitchy electronic music.
5: The first piece I made in 2002, when I was very young, and the second piece I made also 10 years ago. But you know, my dance is improvising. So depending on the places, depending on the atmosphere of the space, so I have to kind of improvise with that. So I was very happy to perform in front of the Trenčín people.
3: What is he feeling as you're going through it each time in a new place?
5: I have to be very fresh, you know. Yeah. I have to be very fresh in front of the people, because for me and for the audience, it's maybe the first time to meet each other. So I have to be improvised with the sound and the video and light, and also with the audience, and also with the atmosphere of the city. That's, I think it's very nice of the improvising of dance, yes.
3: Is there a particular message or an experience that you hope visitors take away from your performances?
5: I don't have a specific meaning. I don't have a specific story inside, but I would like to share something. I always say that my piece is not about a message, it's about experience. Mm-hmm. So then I want to share something. I always say it's impulse inside of me, which I believe that all people have it inside, so which I want to share with the people. I want to share that with the people, which you have. I believe that.
3: This weekend was a celebration of Japanese culture here at the Trenčín, European capital of culture. And how does it feel to be invited to an event like this and have your culture honored as part of our celebration here?
5: I was very happy that people who invited me here, because my art is, it's very contemporary. It's not a traditional Japanese art, but I'm very happy that the people here to see my show as a Japanese culture and as a Japanese art, because it's, I would say it's kind of another aspect of Japanese culture. I was very happy to introduce that kind of art to people here.
1: In addition to Japanese artists, local enthusiasts were also invited to share their passion for Japanese culture. The program included a martial arts demonstration, workshops teaching traditional arts and crafts, and a tea stand where visitors could enjoy refreshments while learning about the traditions behind them.
6: Hi, my name is Lukáš, and right now I'm representing a tea house from Bratislava, and we are doing the tasting of the Japanese green teas and some matchas.
3: How did you learn about Japanese tea culture?
6: I think it's my hobby. I learn a lot from my colleagues, but I think it's just a hobby. I just like to read about the tea and just taste. I think here we have strong coffee culture, but it's kind of like very fast. It's you just go somewhere, press coffee machine and just shot some espresso and you are going. But if you want to just drink some tea with friends, it takes time and it slows a little bit down. I like this approach.
3: So tell me about the people that you've seen in line today.
6: Today it's like spectrum, tea drinkers, not tea drinkers. Some people just taste Japanese green tea for the first time, or they just taste the matcha first time. And that's why we are here. We want to show the tea culture and just teach a little bit about tea, because it's something unknown here in Slovakia.
3: Is there a favorite so far?
6: I think matcha. It's trendy.
3: And you personally?
6: I don't like matcha that much. It's too strong for me, and you know, it's like espresso. You just shot it. I like the Japanese green teas more, if I need to choose between matcha and green teas. Yeah.
1: Visitors also had the opportunity to discover the peaceful art of Japanese garden design through a discussion led by an unlikely enthusiast, a specialist from Belgium.
7: My name is Patricia De Ryder, and I came to your country to participate to a festival on Japanese culture. And I was invited to give a speech on Japanese gardens and their meaning. And I created a Japanese garden in the USA about 15 years ago. And now I came to Europe, and I am going to, with the Association of French Japanese Garden, help in promoting Japanese garden all over Europe.
3: What makes a Japanese garden different or special?
7: First, the minute you walk in it, normally you should feel peace. And a Japanese garden, it's not meant to be walked around. It's meant to be viewed from a sitting area, preferably your house, because that you can do from morning to night and all season, because you're protected from the elements. And it's supposed to be beautiful year round, reflecting the seasons. What makes them different is the fact that they always have at least three of the same elements. They have stones, they have gravel, they have trees or bushes. that are trimmed very small.
3: And so what attracted you to this kind of gardening?
7: Because I lived in Japan for 15 years. And I went to visit many gardens in Kyoto, where really you have thousands of gardens in Kyoto. And I developed a very strong affinity for the peacefulness that it could bring.
3: And so is this why you've decided to promote it around the world?
7: I never had that intention, but when I realized how much you can bring peace to other people, that's why I created my garden in the US. I was trying to translate that feeling that you have when you are in a temple or in a house in Japan and you look. By translating that, I think you can help a lot of people. You know, I started making gardens only 15 years ago, and coming to Europe, I'm getting to be very old, so I cannot really build new gardens, or I have to be part of something that is bigger and where you can just convey the feeling or what I did today, the idea how to make your own Japanese garden even.
3: Do you feel that you've made an impact here today?
7: Even if it's only five people that you moved. Like earlier this week, I was in the school in Pruske, and they have an horticultural school, and they invited me to do ikebana. And in fact, I was able to do gardens because I did ikebana for 50 years. So over there too, you know, I had 12 students, we had a workshop, and maybe out of the 12, three or four really understood what the peacefulness, again, the meditative process that making ikebana is. And I'm thinking, even if only one or two continue, it would be so good for their lives. And so I'm happy with that. You cannot convince the whole world. And it's aesthetically, it doesn't please everybody either. Many people want a lot of flowers in their garden, to each his own style. But I think if I can do a little bit, I'm happy.
1: 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Later this year, we'll return to Trenčín to bring you more stories from its exciting European Capital of Culture program. 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This is Jeremy Hill and Romana Šundelíková signing off. Until next time, take care and do počutia.

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1: Slovakia and Poland support development of Three Seas Initiative projects. Defense Ministry fined by Public Procurement Office. Opposition wants Security Council session to be convened over Russian cyber attacks. During its presidency of the Three Seas Initiative, Slovakia wants to closely cooperate with Poland on further developing regional cooperation and advancing priority infrastructure projects, said Foreign Affairs Ministry State Secretary Radoslav Chovanec, who received a Polish delegation on Tuesday. Both sides agreed that cooperation within the Three Seas Initiative must be based on sound economic principles and the principle of return on investment, while it must create opportunities to increase investment in the participating countries and help reduce regional disparities between them. The talks also focused on the conclusion of the Three Seas Initiative presidential summit held in April in Dubrovnik, Croatia. The partners discussed the priorities of Slovakia's leadership, focusing in particular on the further development of infrastructure projects in the area of transport, energy, and digitalization, as well as on fostering innovation. The Public Procurement Office, UVO, has imposed two non-final fines totaling some 1.7 million euros on the Defense Ministry, according to UVO spokesperson Simona Brejova, who added that the two separate fines concern the purchase of two luxury Bombardier aircraft. The Jan Kuciak Investigative Center brought the attention to the case, claiming that the Defense Ministry violated the law on public procurement when purchasing two Bombardier aircraft for tens of millions of euros. UVO came to the same conclusion and imposed fines on the ministry. The inspection questioned the ministry's arguments about an exemption from the public procurement rules. The opposition Progressive Slovakia Party, MP Veronika Remišova from Slovakia za ľudí, and the Extra-Parliamentary Democrat Party have called on Premier Robert Fico to convene the Security Council over Russia's cyber activities in Slovakia. According to PS, the attack targeted critical infrastructure, the arms industry, the energy sector, and the automotive industry. The party, together with Remišova, have also called on Foreign Affairs Minister Juraj Blanár to summon the Russian ambassador and demand an explanation. The Democrat Party views the Foreign Affairs Ministry's confirmation that Slovakia was the target of an attack by an elite Russian hacking group as a serious security incident. According to them, this is an attack against national security, not an ordinary cyber incident. With the passing of František Švindrén, who died shortly before his 104th birthday, Slovakia has lost an outstanding man, a courageous fighter, and a hero. Responding to the death of Švindrén, the last surviving artilleryman who fought in the Slovak National Uprising, or SNP, President of the Slovak Republic, Peter Pellegrini, made this statement on social media. The President also thanked Švindrén for his unwavering principles throughout his life. Your heroism obliges us to protect the values that you helped win through your struggle. Thanks to your example, may we too clearly recognize the voice of our hearts at the right moment, the head of state said. František Švindrén, the last surviving artilleryman who fought in the SNP, died at the age of 103. The Slovak Union of Anti-Fascist Fighters announced the news on social media. For his participation in the uprising, he received several medals, and in 2025, he was awarded the War Veteran Memorial Cross.
0: Topical issue.
1: We should continue to hold education in esteem while also being prepared to defend our freedom, which is a message from a great figure whose significance and abilities transcended both his era and Slovakia's borders, President Peter Pellegrini stated on Tuesday to mark the 146th anniversary of Milan Rastislav Štefánik's birth. According to the Slovak president, Štefánik earned respect through his scientific work, which helped him pursue his political goals, and, at a crucial moment, he also demonstrated exceptional abilities as a soldier. According to the government office, Štefánik was an exceptionally strong personality and made a huge sacrifice for his nation, adding that his message remains relevant even today. The government office further went on to say that Štefánik possessed remarkable diplomatic skills and was the first person from the Slovak nation to have a real influence on European politics. Štefánik captured his love for his homeland in a unique personal credo: believe, love, work. General Štefánik's message remains as relevant today as ever, stressed the government's office, highlighting his life as one that shaped Slovakia's national history. he played a significant role in setting up the first common state of Czechs and Slovaks. In 1916 in Paris, together with Masaryk and Beneš, he founded the Czechoslovak National Council. It was largely thanks to him that the Czechoslovak army in France was officially formed, made up of 100,000 soldiers at the time, stated the government office.
2: The news was compiled from Slovak media. 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

Welcome to Slovakia Today, the daily English language program from Slovakia's public broadcaster, STVR. I'm your host, Jeremy Hill. On today's show, we're returning to Trenčín to explore two standout events from this year's

0: In our last report from Trenčín, we examined the impact and the cost of the European Capital of Culture opening weekend, while also looking ahead to some of the year's biggest events. This time, we're looking back at two of the program's most memorable experiences. Our first stop is the Formák Gallery. Just steps from the railway station, it is often one of the first places visitors encounter when they arrive in the city. Its vast industrial interior makes it an ideal setting for large-scale installations and immersive exhibitions. In June, the gallery hosted a one-of-a-kind audio performance that invited audiences to experience the world from an entirely different perspective. To learn more about the organization behind the event, here's one of its lead organizers.
1: My name is Eva Vozárová, and I'm a curator and organizer, artistic director of the Collective O. We are a small artistic collective based in Bratislava, and we deal with contemporary music, experimental music, and sound art. The original team of Trenčín 2026 invited us to cooperate on the first bid book that was back in, I think, 2020. And so we said yes, and then surprisingly, or maybe not so surprisingly, Trenčín won the title, and so we were invited to continue with the collaboration. And that's also partly the story of how the big artworks that we are presenting this year got around to happening. Basically, a lot of the plans and a lot of the conversations started back in 2020 when we were putting together the bid book and kind of making those first wishes of what we would like to see within the program and whom we would like to invite. So we got in touch with the artists over time, and it just kind of worked itself out. To our surprise, be it big or small names, everyone was very open to participating, and so far it has been only beautiful collaborations.
0: Well, tell me about some of the events. You had one last night, you're having one tonight.
1: So last night we presented a new work by Peter Mazalan and Eva Šušková, two very famous and experienced musical and theater artists here in Slovakia, who created a kind of musical theater, or maybe concert in pictures, that's called Fine That Speaks, with music by American composer David Lang, but also extending it into kind of a street theater performative situation. And it was located at the facades of Oda, the Army Cultural House in Trenčín city center. And from the one side, from the Vajanského street, it has these beautiful cascading staircases, which when we first saw, we decided that we want to do a piece that would be played out in this space. And the only artist that we could imagine to respond to this kind of invitation was Peter Mazalan, with his more and more documentary and like very site-specific theatrical approach. So so we approached him and Eva, and they made a beautiful piece, an hour-long performance for the street, about death, about fragility, but also about the state of culture in these fragile times, and about, you know, bringing something very, very deep and artistic on the outskirts of a cultural hall, you know, a kind of a commentary on opera and high art and what is like usually happening in the city. And it was like, I think it was really beautiful.
0: The day's main attraction was a sonic experience unlike any other, created by an artist who spends his days in the wilderness, weaving together a tangle of microphones, cables, and natural soundscapes.
2: So my name is John Grisnik. I'm an artist, like a multimedia artist, but I work a lot with sound and listening. I'm originally from the US, but I've been living in Estonia for 24 years.
0: Tell us about your piece today. We can start at the beginning, from conception to how it played out today.
2: The Audio Swarm, I call it a format, because when you compose, you have to compose with the idea that it's going to be played through phone speakers. I kind of came up with this in 2022. I mean, there's a longer history there of how I got to this, but I did the first real swarms in 2022, and I've done it with a number of different kinds of compositions. And last year there was a call for a symposium in Ljubljana, and that was focused on kind of like, you know, eco

0: acoustics or environmental sound, and I had thought about the idea of focusing on insect sounds because it's very closely related to the swarm concept itself. I mean, that's where it kind of was generated from, this kind of biomimicry of we could behave also like insects or like fish or like birds or whatever. And so I think that my proposal for this conference was based on this insect-based piece. And so I went through my library, my own recordings. I made a few original recordings, and I slowly started to develop the piece. And of course, then once you start focusing on something, you start noticing other sounds. And so, for example, my friend who lives in Taiwan, Yannick Dobby, I had heard some of his recordings of cicadas in Taiwan, and it was really amazing and also kind of otherworldly. So I wanted a piece that was, there were both very familiar sounds of kind of, you know, your everyday crickets, but then some that were, you know, a bit otherworldly or taking us out of maybe our local context here in Central Europe.
1: The experience began inside the gallery, where participants were asked to scan a QR code that opened a specially designed website containing a single audio track. From there, the group gathered in the car park outside. After a quiet countdown from John, everyone pressed play at exactly the same moment. Suddenly, dozens of microphones came alive with a chorus of insect calls recorded in natural environments around the world.
0: But it kind of shifts between different, like, insect types. There's even a bit of a scratchy part where it's just me putting microphones in the soil where there's an ant mound, and they're kind of crawling all over the microphones, like, you know, and stuff. So it's a little bit physical. There's some sounds which obviously have to be amplified. There's a phenomenon I discovered through many years of sound recording in the springtime. One of the first insects to come out is actually spiders. So we have a species of small wolf spider that lives in the grass, and you start to see them everywhere. And there's even a sound where in their mating call, they crawl up into a dry leaf and they vibrate the leaf. So obviously spiders are sensitive to vibration, but they don't only just pick it up in their webs, they actually communicate using vibration. So I could probably talk a lot about the different sounds, but it's an amazing experience also for me to kind of go into these worlds and to learn a lot about insects and insect communication and behavior and so on. So I hope some of that came through in the different sounds, and, you know, everyone being kind of inside the swarm itself. So it's both kind of individual, what everyone hears at any one point in the swarm, but it's also the collective sound of everyone doing it together. So I think that's what's kind of unique about the swarm format.
1: The route led from the gallery through the busy railway station, where the artificial swarm contrasted sharply with the sounds of trains, commuters, and city life. But the audio swarm wasn't just an experience for those carrying the phones.
0: I liked this tunnel very much because it's quite small, actually. So, and of course, I couldn't have really planned it in the way that it does. There's a lot of just chance things that happen, but we did end up in the main tunnel where the passengers were exiting from a train that just came in. So we spent more time there than I would have, you know, originally planned for, but I thought it was nice because it was a sort of captive audience, and some people were confused, some people kind of understood there's something happening and just kind of moved between us, but we gave space for people to pass by. I think actually what was slightly more distracting was there was a documentation team here, and so they had a camera and a boom mic, and actually people thought we were making a film. So that was maybe more even more distracting than the fact that there's a bunch of people playing insect sounds on their phones. So
1: one of the tour's highlights came in the park beside the railway tracks. There, surrounded by greenery, the overlapping insect calls blended into an almost surreal soundscape, momentarily transforming the urban setting into something altogether different.
0: It's during the only non-insect part where there's electronic tones that come in, and they're called shepherd tones, and they simultaneously sound like they're going up and down And exactly when we were in this section of the piece, the train came by. And this is what I really like about the audio swarm is when the sounds of the outer world just melt together with the piece. And you don't know exactly what's coming from where, even myself.
1: The walk concluded back at the gallery. As the final phones fell silent, the buzzing masterpiece came to an end, prompting smiles and warm applause from the participants. Afterwards, I spoke with a couple of international visitors to hear what they made of the experience.
2: I'm Niki. I'm from Vienna.
3: So you participated in the audio swarm today. So how did you feel about the experience?
2: Well, like an insect, to be honest. Yeah, no, it was great, especially moving around, and it was really, yeah, very organic, and it felt very natural. Yeah, you really could, at some point when we were standing somewhere at some place, I closed my eyes and it was really like being in nature, even though we were in a tunnel under the railways. So, yeah, it was quite interesting. Yeah, I enjoyed it. It was my highlight so far, I have to say, in the engine. Yes, I really, really liked it.
1: In July, Trenčín hosted a four-day celebration of Japanese culture. Japanese Days featured a wide range of events, including a bilingual theater performance by a Czech-Japanese duo, street art by Shimo, and an exhibition of traditional kite art by Yo Yasuda. One of the festival's most popular performances came from a Japanese artist who had arrived in Trenčín straight from a five-city tour of the United States.
4: My name is Hiroaki Umeda from Japan, living in Tokyo, and I'm a dancer and a choreographer.
3: Well, tell me about the performance.
4: So it's basically a dance performance, but I designed choreography and also sound and video lighting. So for me, it's like a total art. So my dance is improvising. So it's like I like audience to experience a space as a dance piece.
1: Inside the main concert hall of the Hviezda Cultural Center, Mr. Umeda took the stage beneath the screen, filled with swirling, shimmering projection. Moving with both precision and power, he transformed the space through a combination of movement and sound. His choreography perfectly synchronized with a soundtrack of glitchy electronic music.
4: The first piece I made in 2002, when I was very young, and the second piece I made also 10 years ago. But you know, my dance is improvising, so depending on the places, depending on the atmosphere of the space, so I have to kind of improvise with that. So I was very happy to perform in front of the Trenčín people.
3: What is you feeling as you're going through it each time in a new place?
4: I have to be very fresh, you know. Yeah. I have to be very fresh in front of the people, because for me and for the audience, it's maybe the first time to meet each other. So I have to be improvised with the sound and the video and light, and also with the audience, and also with the atmosphere of the city. That's, I think it's very nice of the improvising of dance, yes.
3: Is there a particular message or an experience that you hope visitors take away from your performances?
4: I don't have a specific meaning. I don't have a specific story inside, but I would like to share something. I always say that my piece is not about a message, it's about experience. Mm-hmm. So then I want to share something. I always say it's impulse inside of me, which I believe that all people have it inside, so which I want to share with the people. I want to share that with the people, which you have, I believe that.
3: This weekend was a celebration of Japanese culture here at the Trenčín, European capital of culture. And how does it feel to be invited to an event like this and have your culture honored as part of our celebration here?
4: I was very happy that people who invited me here, because my art is, how can I say, it's very contemporary. It's not a traditional Japanese art, but I'm very happy that the people here to see my show as a Japanese culture and as a Japanese art, because it's, I would say, it's kind of another aspect of Japanese culture. I was very happy to introduce that kind of art to people here.
1: In addition to Japanese artists, local enthusiasts were also invited to share their passion for Japanese culture. The program included a martial arts demonstration, workshops teaching traditional arts and crafts, and a tea stand where visitors could enjoy refreshments while learning about the traditions behind them.
5: Hi, my name is Lukáš, and right now I'm representing a tea house from Bratislava, and we are doing the tasting of the Japanese green teas and some matchas.
3: How did you learn about Japanese tea culture?
5: I think it's my hobby. I learn a lot from my colleagues, but I think it's just a hobby. I just like to read about the tea and just taste. I think here we have strong coffee culture, but it's kind of like very fast. It's you just go somewhere, press coffee machine and just shot some espresso and you are going. But if you want to just drink some tea with friends, it takes time and it slows a little bit down. I like this approach.
3: So tell me about the people that you've seen in line today.
5: Today it's like spectrum, tea drinkers, not tea drinkers. Some people just taste Japanese green tea for the first time, or they just taste a matcha first time. And that's why we are here. We want to show the tea culture and just teach a little bit about tea, because it's something unknown here in Slovakia.
3: Is there a favorite so far?
5: I think matcha. It's trendy.
3: And you personally?
5: I don't like matcha that much. It's too strong for me, and you know, it's like espresso. You just shot it. I like the Japanese green teas more, if I need to choose between matcha and green teas. Yeah.
1: Visitors also had the opportunity to discover the peaceful art of Japanese garden design through a discussion led by an unlikely enthusiast, a specialist from Belgium.
6: My name is Patricia De Ryder, and I came to your country to participate to a festival on Japanese culture. And I was invited to give a speech on Japanese gardens and their meaning. And I created a Japanese garden in the USA about 15 years ago. And now I came to Europe, and I am going to, with the Association of French Japanese Garden, help in promoting Japanese garden all over Europe.
3: What makes a Japanese garden different or special?
6: First, the minute you walk in it, normally you should feel peace. And a Japanese garden, it's not meant to be walked around. It's meant to be viewed from a sitting area, preferably your house, because that you can do from morning to night and all season, because you're protected from the elements. And it's supposed to be beautiful year-round, reflecting the seasons. What makes them different is the fact that they always have at least three of the same elements. They have stones, they have gravel, they have trees or bushes that are trimmed very small.
3: So what attracted you to this kind of gardening?
6: Because I lived in Japan for 15 years. And I went to visit many gardens in Kyoto, where really you have thousands of gardens in Kyoto. And I developed a very strong affinity for the peacefulness that it could bring.
3: And so is this why you've decided to promote it around the world?
6: Well, I never had that intention, but when I realized how much you can bring peace to other people, that's why I created my garden in the US. I was trying to translate that feeling that you have when you are in a temple or in a house in Japan and you look. By translating that, I think you can help a lot of people. You know, I started making gardens only 15 years ago, and coming to Europe, I'm getting to be very old, so I cannot really build new gardens, or I have to be part of something that is bigger and where you can just convey the feeling or what I did today, the idea how to make your own Japanese garden even.
3: Do you feel that you've made an impact here today?
6: Even if it's only five people that you moved. Like earlier this week, I was in the school in Pruske, and they have an horticultural school, and they invited me to do ikebana. And in fact, I was able to do gardens because I did ikebana for 50 years. So over there too, you know, I had 12 students, we had a workshop, and maybe out of the 12, three or four really understood what the peacefulness, again, the meditative process that making Ikebana is. And I'm thinking, even if only one or two continue, it would be so good for their lives. And so I'm happy with that. You cannot convince the whole world. And it's aesthetically, it doesn't please everybody either. Many people want a lot of flowers in their garden, to each his own style. But I think if I can do a little bit, I'm happy.
1: 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Until next time, take care and do počutia.

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1: Slovakia and Poland support development of Three Seas Initiative projects. Defense Ministry fined by Public Procurement Office. Opposition wants Security Council session to be convened over Russian cyber attacks. During its presidency of the Three Seas Initiative, Slovakia wants to closely cooperate with Poland on further developing regional cooperation and advancing priority infrastructure projects, said Foreign Affairs Ministry State Secretary Radoslav Chovanec, who received a Polish delegation on Tuesday. Both sides agreed that cooperation within the Three Seas Initiative must be based on sound economic principles and the principle of return on investment, while it must create opportunities to increase investment in the participating countries and help reduce regional disparities between them. The talks also focused on the conclusion of the Three Seas Initiative presidential summit held in April in Dubrovnik, Croatia. The partners discussed the priorities of Slovakia's leadership, focusing in particular on the further development of infrastructure projects in the area of transport, energy, and digitalization, as well as on fostering innovation. The Public Procurement Office, UVO, has imposed two non-final fines totaling some 1.7 million euros on the Defense Ministry, according to UVO spokesperson Simona Brejova, who added that the two separate fines concern the purchase of two luxury Bombardier aircraft. The Jan Kuciak Investigative Center brought the attention to the case, claiming that the Defense Ministry violated the law on public procurement when purchasing two Bombardier aircraft for tens of millions of euros. UVO came to the same conclusion and imposed fines on the ministry. The inspection questioned the ministry's arguments about an exemption from the public procurement rules. The opposition Progressive Slovakia Party, MP Veronika Remišova from Slovakia za ľudí, and the Extra-Parliamentary Democrat Party have called on Premier Robert Fico to convene the Security Council over Russia's cyber activities in Slovakia. According to PS, the attack targeted critical infrastructure, the arms industry, the energy sector, and the automotive industry. The party, together with Remišova, have also called on Foreign Affairs Minister Juraj Blanár to summon the Russian ambassador and demand an explanation. The Democrat Party views the Foreign Affairs Ministry's confirmation that Slovakia was the target of an attack by an elite Russian hacking group as a serious security incident. According to them, this is an attack against national security, not an ordinary cyber incident. With the passing of František Švindrén, who died shortly before his 104th birthday, Slovakia has lost an outstanding man, a courageous fighter, and a hero. Responding to the death of Švindrén, the last surviving artilleryman who fought in the Slovak National Uprising, or SNP, President of the Slovak Republic, Peter Pellegrini, made this statement on social media. The President also thanked Švindrén for his unwavering principles throughout his life. Your heroism obliges us to protect the values that you helped win through your struggle. Thanks to your example, may we too clearly recognize the voice of our hearts at the right moment, the head of state said. František Švindrén, the last surviving artilleryman who fought in the SNP, died at the age of 103. The Slovak Union of Anti-Fascist Fighters announced the news on social media. For his participation in the uprising, he received several medals, and in 2025, he was awarded the War Veteran Memorial Cross.
0: Topical issue.
1: We should continue to hold education in esteem while also being prepared to defend our freedom, which is a message from a great figure whose significance and abilities transcended both his era and Slovakia's borders, President Peter Pellegrini stated on Tuesday to mark the 146th anniversary of Milan Rastislav Štefanik's birth. According to the Slovak president, Štefanik earned respect through his scientific work, which helped him pursue his political goals, and, at a crucial moment, he also demonstrated exceptional abilities as a soldier. According to the government office, Štefanik was an exceptionally strong personality and made a huge sacrifice for his nation, adding that his message remains relevant even today. The government office further went on to say that Štefanik possessed remarkable diplomatic skills and was the first person from the Slovak nation to have a real influence on European politics. Štefanik captured his love for his homeland in a unique personal credo: believe, love, work. General Štefanik's message remains as relevant today as ever, stressed the government's office, highlighting his life as one that shaped Slovakia's national history. he played a significant role in setting up the first common state of Czechs and Slovaks. In 1916 in Paris, together with Masaryk and Beneš, he founded the Czechoslovak National Council. It was largely thanks to him that the Czechoslovak army in France was officially formed, made up of 100,000 soldiers at the time, stated the government office.
2: The news was compiled from Slovak media. 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

0: Welcome to Slovakia Today, the daily English language program from Slovakia's public broadcaster, STVR. I'm your host, Jeremy Hill. On today's show, we're returning to Trenčín to explore two standout events from this year's European Capital of Culture program. First, we'll experience the world through the eyes and ears of an insect in a unique format called Audio Swarm. Then we'll discover how the city celebrates Japanese culture during a weekend festival known as Japanese Days.
1: My art is, it's very contemporary. It's not a traditional Japanese art, but I'm very happy that the people here to see my show as a Japanese culture and as a Japanese art, because it's, I would say it's kind of another aspect of Japanese culture. I was very happy to introduce that kind of art to people here.
0: Stay with us.
2: Radio Slovakia International.
0: In our last report from Trenčín, we examined the impact and the cost of the European Capital of Culture opening weekend, while also looking ahead to some of the year's biggest events. This time, we're looking back at two of the program's most memorable experiences. Our first stop is the Format Gallery. Just steps from the railway station, it is often one of the first places visitors encounter when they arrive in the city. Its vast industrial interior makes it an ideal setting for large-scale installations and immersive exhibitions. In June, the gallery hosted a one-of-a-kind audio performance that invited audiences to experience the world from an entirely different perspective. To learn more about the organization behind the event, here's one of its lead organizers.
3: My name is Eva Vozarova, and I'm a curator and organizer, artistic director of the Collective O. We are a small artistic collective based in Bratislava, and we deal with contemporary music, experimental music, and sound art. The original team of Trenčín 2026 invited us to cooperate on the first bid book that was back in, 2020.

0: kind of worked itself out. To our surprise, be it big or small names, everyone was very open to participating, and so far it has been only beautiful collaborations.
1: Well, tell me about some of the events. You had one last night, you're having one tonight.
0: So last night we presented a new work by Peter Mazalan and Eva Šušková, two very famous and experienced musical and theater artists here in Slovakia, who created a kind of musical theater or maybe concert in pictures that's called Fine That Speaks, with music by American composer David Lang, but also extending it into kind of a street theater performative situation. And it was located at the facades of Oda, the Army Cultural House in Trenčín city center. And from the one side, from the Vajanského street, it has these beautiful cascading staircases, which when we first saw, we decided that we want to do a piece that would be played out in this space. And the only artist that we could imagine to respond to this kind of invitation was Peter Mazalan, with his more and more documentary and like very site-specific theatrical approach. So so we approached him and Eva, and they made a beautiful piece, an hour-long performance for the street, about death, about fragility, but also about the state of culture in these fragile times, and about, you know, bringing something very, very deep and artistic on the outskirts of a cultural hall, you know, a kind of a commentary on opera and high art and what is like usually happening in the city. And it was like, I think it was really beautiful.
2: The day's main attraction was a sonic experience unlike any other, created by an artist who spends his days in the wilderness, weaving together a tangle of microphones, cables, and natural soundscapes.
3: So my name is John Grisnik. I'm an artist, like a multimedia artist, but I work a lot with sound and listening. I'm originally from the US, but I've been living in Estonia for 24 years.
1: Tell us about your piece today. We can start at the beginning, from conception to how it played out today.
3: The Audio Swarm, it is, I call it a format, because when you compose, you have to compose with the idea that it's going to be played through phone speakers. I kind of came up with this in 2022. I mean, there's a longer history there of how I got to this, but I did the first real swarms in 2022, and I've done it with a number of different kinds of compositions. And last year there was a call for a symposium in Ljubljana, and that was focused on kind of like, you know, eco-acoustics or environmental sound. And I had thought about the idea of focusing on insect sounds because it's very closely related to the swarm concept itself. I mean, that's where it kind of was generated from, this kind of biomimicry of we could behave also like insects or like fish or like birds or whatever. And so I think that my proposal for this conference was based on this insect-based piece. And so I went through my library, my own recordings. I made a few original recordings, and I slowly started to develop the piece. And of course, then once you start focusing on something, you start noticing other sounds. And so, for example, my friend who lives in Taiwan, Yannick Dobby, I had heard some of his recordings of cicadas in Taiwan, and it was really amazing and also kind of otherworldly. So I wanted a piece that was, there were both very familiar sounds of kind of, you know, your everyday crickets, but then some that were, you know, a bit otherworldly or taking us out of maybe our local context here in Central Europe.
4: We're going to behave as a swarm. So
2: the experience began inside the gallery, where participants were asked to scan a QR code that opened a specially designed website containing a single audio track. From there, the group gathered in the car park outside. After a quiet countdown from John, everyone pressed play at exactly the same moment. Suddenly, dozens of microphones came alive with a chorus of insect calls recorded in natural environments around the world.
3: But it kind of shifts between different like insect types. There's even a bit of a scratchy part where it's just me putting microphones in the soil where there's an ant mound, and they're kind of crawling all over the microphones like

0: you know, and stuff. So it's a little bit physical. There's some sounds which obviously have to be amplified. There's a phenomenon I discovered through many years of sound recording. In the springtime, one of the first insects to come out is actually spiders. So we have a species of small wolf spider that lives in the grass, and you start to see them everywhere. And there's even a sound where in their mating call, they crawl up into a dry leaf and they vibrate the leaf. So obviously spiders are sensitive to vibration, but they don't only just pick it up in their webs, they actually communicate using vibration. So I could probably talk a lot about the different sounds, but it's an amazing experience also for me to kind of go into these worlds and to learn a lot about insects and insect communication and behavior and so on. So I hope some of that came through in the different sounds, and you know, everyone being kind of inside the swarm itself. So it's both kind of individual, what everyone hears at any one point in the swarm, but it's also the collective sound of everyone doing it together. So I think that's what's kind of unique about the swarm format.
1: The route led from the gallery through the busy railway station, where the artificial swarm contrasted sharply with the sounds of trains, commuters, and city life. But the audio swarm wasn't just an experience for those carrying the phones.
0: I liked this tunnel very much because it's quite small, actually. So, and of course, I couldn't have really planned it in the way that it does. There's a lot of just chance things that happen, but we did end up in the main tunnel where the passengers were exiting from a train that just came in. So we spent more time there than I would have, you know, originally planned for, but I thought it was nice because it was a sort of captive audience, and some people were confused, some people kind of understood there's something happening and just kind of moved between us, but we gave space for people to pass by. I think actually what was slightly more distracting was there was a documentation team here, and so they had a camera and a boom mic, and actually people thought we were making a film. So that was maybe more even more distracting than the fact that there's a bunch of people playing insect sounds on their phones. So
1: one of the tour's highlights came in the park beside the railway tracks. There, surrounded by greenery, the overlapping insect calls blended into an almost surreal soundscape, momentarily transforming the urban setting into something altogether different.
0: It's during the only non-insect part where there's electronic tones that come in, and they're called shepherd tones, and they simultaneously sound like they're going up and down. And exactly when we were in this section of the piece, the train came by, and this is what I really like about the audio swarm is when the sounds of the outer world just melt together with the piece, and you don't know exactly what's coming from where, even myself.
1: The walk concluded back at the gallery. As the final phones fell silent, the buzzing masterpiece came to an end, prompting smiles and warm applause from the participants. Afterwards, I spoke with a couple of international visitors to hear what they made of the experience.
2: I'm Niki. I'm from Vienna. So you participated in the audio swarm today. So how did you feel about the experience?
3: Well, like an insect, to be honest. Yeah, no, it was great, especially moving around, and it was really, yeah, very organic, and it felt very natural. Yeah, you really could, at some point when we were standing somewhere at some place, I closed my eyes and it was really like being in nature, even though we were in a tunnel under the railways. So yeah, it was quite interesting. I enjoyed it. It was my highlight so far, I have to say, in the engine. Yes, I really, really liked it.
1: In July, Trenčín hosted a four-day celebration of Japanese culture. Japanese Days featured a wide range of events, including a bilingual theater performance by a Czech-Japanese duo, street art by Shimo, and an exhibition of traditional kite art by Yo Yasuda. One of the festival's most popular performances came from a Japanese artist who had arrived in Trenčín straight from a five-city tour of the United States.
4: My name is Hiroaki Umeda from Japan, living in Tokyo, and I'm a dancer and a choreographer.
2: Well, tell me about the performance.
4: So it's basically a dance performance, but I designed choreography and also sound and video lighting. So for me, it's like a total art. So my dance is improvising. So it's like I'd like audience to experience a space as a dance piece.
1: Inside the main concert hall of the Hviezda Cultural Center, Mr. Umeda took the stage beneath the screen, filled with swirling, shimmering projection. Moving with both precision and power, he transformed the space through a combination of movement and sound, his choreography perfectly synchronized with a soundtrack of glitchy electronic music.
4: The first piece I made in 2002, when I was very young, and the second piece I made also 10 years ago. But you know, my dance is improvising, so depending on the places, depending on the atmosphere of the space, so I have to kind of improvise with that. So I was very happy to perform in front of the Trenchin people.
2: What is you feeling as you're going through it each time in a new place?
4: I have to be very fresh, you know. I have to be very fresh in front of the people, because for me and for the audience, it's maybe the first time to meet each other. So I have to be improvised with the sound and the video and light, and also with the audience, and also with the atmosphere of the city. That's, I think it's very nice of the improvising of dance, yes.
2: Is there a particular message or an experience that you hope visitors take away from your performances?
4: I don't have a specific meaning. I don't have a specific story inside, but I would like to share something. I always say that my piece is not about a message, it's about the experience. Mm-hmm. So then I want to share something. I always say it's impulse inside of me, which I believe that all people have it inside, so which I want to share with the people. I want to share that with the people, which you have. I believe that.
2: This weekend was a celebration of Japanese culture here at the Trenchin, European capital of culture. And how does it feel to be invited to an event like this and have your culture honored as part of our celebration here?
4: I was very happy that people who invited me here, because my art is, how can I say, it's very contemporary. It's not a traditional Japanese art, but I'm very happy that the people here to see my show as a Japanese culture and as a Japanese art, because it's, I would say it's kind of another aspect of Japanese culture. I was very happy to introduce that kind of art to people here.
1: In addition to Japanese artists, local enthusiasts were also invited to share their passion for Japanese culture. The program included a martial arts demonstration, workshops teaching traditional arts and crafts, and a tea stand where visitors could enjoy refreshments while learning about the traditions behind them.
5: Hi, my name is Lukáš, and right now I'm representing a tea house from Bratislava, and we are doing the tasting of the Japanese green teas and some matchas.
2: How did you learn about Japanese tea culture?
5: I think it's my hobby. I learn a lot from my colleagues, but I think it's just a hobby. I just like to read about the tea and just taste. I think here we have strong coffee culture, but it's kind of like very fast. It's you just go somewhere, press coffee machine and just shot some espresso and you are going. But if you want to just drink some tea with friends, it takes time and it slows a little bit down. I like this approach.
2: So tell me about the people that you've seen in line today.
5: Today it's like spectrum, tea drinkers, not tea drinkers. Some people just taste Japanese green tea for the first time, or they just taste a matcha first time. And that's why we are here. We want to show the tea culture and just teach a little bit about tea, because it's something unknown here in Slovakia.
2: Is there a favorite so far?
5: I think matcha. It's trendy.
2: And you personally?
5: I don't like matcha that much. It's too strong for me, and you know, it's like espresso. You just shot it. I like the Japanese green teas more, if I need to choose between matcha and green teas. Yeah.
1: Visitors also had the opportunity to discover the peaceful art of Japanese garden design through a discussion led by an unlikely enthusiast, a specialist from Belgium.
6: My name is Patricia De Ryder. And I came to your country to participate to a festival on Japanese culture. And I was invited to give a speech on Japanese gardens and their meaning. And I created a Japanese garden in the USA about 15 years ago. And now I came to Europe and I am going to, with the Association of French Japanese Garden, help in promoting Japanese garden all over Europe.
2: What makes a Japanese garden different or special?
6: First, the minute you walk in it, normally you should feel peace. And a Japanese garden, it's not meant to be walked around. It's meant to be viewed from a sitting area, preferably your house, because that you can do from morning to night and all season because you're protected from the elements. And it's supposed to be beautiful year-round, reflecting the seasons. What makes them different is the fact that they are always have at least three of the same elements. They have stones, they have gravel, they have trees or bushes that are trimmed very small.
2: So what attracted you to this kind of gardening?
6: Because I lived in Japan for 15 years. And I went to visit many gardens in Kyoto, where really you have thousands of gardens in Kyoto. And I developed a very strong affinity for the peacefulness that it could bring.
2: And so is this why you've decided to promote it around the world?
6: Well, I never had that intention, but when I realized how much you can bring peace to other people, that's why I created my garden in the US. I was trying to translate that feeling that you have when you are in a temple or in a house in Japan and you look. By translating that, I think you can help a lot of people. You know, I started making gardens only 15 years ago, and coming to Europe, I'm getting to be very old, so I cannot really build new gardens, or I have to be part of something that is bigger and where you can just convey the feeling or what I did today, the idea how to make your own Japanese garden even.
2: Do you feel that you've made an impact here today?
6: Even if it's only five people that you moved. Like earlier this week, I was in the school in Pruske, and they have an horticultural school, and they invited me to do ikebana. And in fact, I was able to do gardens because I did ikebana for 50 years. So over there too, you know, I had 12 students. We had a workshop, and maybe out of the 12, three or four really understood what the peacefulness, again, the meditative process that making ikebana is. And I'm thinking, even if only one or two continue, it would be so good for their lives. And so I'm happy with that. You cannot convince the whole world. And it's aesthetically, it doesn't please everybody either. Many people want a lot of flowers in their garden, to each his own style. But I think if I can do a little bit, I'm happy.
1: 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Later this year, we'll return to Trenčín to bring you more stories from its exciting European Capital of Culture program. 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This is Jeremy Hill and Romana Šuntelíková signing off. Until next time, take care and do počutia.

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1: Slovakia and Poland support development of Three Seas Initiative projects. Defense Ministry fined by Public Procurement Office. Opposition wants Security Council session to be convened over Russian cyber attacks. During its presidency of the Three Seas Initiative, Slovakia wants to closely cooperate with Poland on further developing regional cooperation and advancing priority infrastructure projects, said Foreign Affairs Ministry State Secretary Radoslav Chovanec, who received a Polish delegation on Tuesday. Both sides agreed that cooperation within the Three Seas Initiative must be based on sound economic principles and the principle of return on investment, while it must create opportunities to increase investment in the participating countries and help reduce regional disparities between them. The talks also focused on the conclusion of the Three Seas Initiative presidential summit held in April in Dubrovnik, Croatia. The partners discussed the priorities of Slovakia's leadership, focusing in particular on the further development of infrastructure projects in the area of transport, energy, and digitalization, as well as on fostering innovation. The Public Procurement Office, UVO, has imposed two non-final fines totaling some 1.7 million euros on the Defense Ministry, according to UVO spokesperson Simona Brejova, who added that the two separate fines concern the purchase of two luxury Bombardier aircraft. The Jan Kuciak Investigative Center brought the attention to the case, claiming that the Defense Ministry violated the law on public procurement when purchasing two Bombardier aircraft for tens of millions of euros. UVO came to the same conclusion and imposed fines on the ministry. The inspection questioned the ministry's arguments about an exemption from the public procurement rules. The opposition Progressive Slovakia Party, MP Veronika Remišova from Slovakia Za ľudí, and the Extra-Parliamentary Democrat Party have called on Premier Robert Fico to convene the Security Council over Russia's cyber activities in Slovakia. According to PS, the attack targeted critical infrastructure, the arms industry, the energy sector, and the automotive industry. The party, together with Remišova, have also called on Foreign Affairs Minister Juraj Blanár to summon the Russian ambassador and demand an explanation. The Democrat Party views the Foreign Affairs Ministry's confirmation that Slovakia was the target of an attack by an elite Russian hacking group as a serious security incident. According to them, this is an attack against national security, not an ordinary cyber incident. With the passing of František Švindrén, who died shortly before his 104th birthday, Slovakia has lost an outstanding man, a courageous fighter, and a hero. Responding to the death of Švindrén, the last surviving artilleryman who fought in the Slovak National Uprising, or SNP, President of the Slovak Republic, Peter Pellegrini, made this statement on social media. The President also thanked Švindrén for his unwavering principles throughout his life. Your heroism obliges us to protect the values that you helped win through your struggle. Thanks to your example, may we too clearly recognize the voice of our hearts at the right moment, the head of state said. František Švindrén, the last surviving artilleryman who fought in the SNP, died at the age of 103. The Slovak Union of Anti-Fascist Fighters announced the news on social media. For his participation in the uprising, he received several medals, and in 2025, he was awarded the War Veteran Memorial Cross.
0: Topical issue.
1: We should continue to hold education in esteem while also being prepared to defend our freedom, which is a message from a great figure whose significance and abilities transcended both his era and Slovakia's borders, President Peter Pellegrini stated on Tuesday to mark the 146th anniversary of Milan Rastislav Štefanik's birth. According to the Slovak president, Štefanik earned respect through his scientific work, which helped him pursue his political goals, and, at a crucial moment, he also demonstrated exceptional abilities as a soldier. According to the government office, Štefanik was an exceptionally strong personality and made a huge sacrifice for his nation, adding that his message remains relevant even today. The government office further went on to say that Štefanik possessed remarkable diplomatic skills and was the first person from the Slovak nation to have a real influence on European politics. Štefanik captured his love for his homeland in a unique personal credo: believe, love, work. General Štefanik's message remains as relevant today as ever, stressed the government's office, highlighting his life as one that shaped Slovakia's national history. he played a significant role in setting up the first common state of Czechs and Slovaks. In 1916 in Paris, together with Masaryk and Beneš, he founded the Czechoslovak National Council. It was largely thanks to him that the Czechoslovak army in France was officially formed, made up of 100,000 soldiers at the time, stated the government office.
2: The news was compiled from Slovak media. 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

0: Welcome to Slovakia Today, the daily English language program from Slovakia's public broadcaster, STVR. I'm your host, Jeremy Hill. On today's show, we're returning to Trenčín to explore two standout events from this year's European Capital of Culture program. First, we'll experience the world through the eyes and ears of an insect in a unique format called Audio Swarm. Then we'll discover how the city celebrates Japanese culture during a weekend festival known as Japanese Days.
1: My art is, it's a very contemporary. 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I was very happy to introduce that kind of art to people here.
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0: In our last report from Trenčín, we examined the impact and the cost of the European Capital of Culture opening weekend, while also looking ahead to some of the year's biggest events. This time, we're looking back at two of the program's most memorable experiences. Our first stop is the Format Gallery. Just steps from the railway station, it is often one of the first places visitors encounter when they arrive in the city. Its vast industrial interior makes it an ideal setting for large-scale installations and immersive exhibitions. In June, the gallery hosted a one-of-a-kind audio performance that invited audiences to experience the world from an entirely different perspective. To learn more about the organization behind the event, here's one of its lead organizers.
3: My name is Eva Vozarova, and I'm a curator and organizer, artistic director of the Collective O. We are a small artistic collective based in Bratislava, and we deal with contemporary music, experimental music, and sound art. The original team of Trenčín 2026 invited us to cooperate on the first bid book that was back in, 2020. And so we said yes, and then surprisingly, or maybe not so surprisingly, Trenčín won the title, and so we were invited to continue with the collaboration. And that's also partly the story of how the big artworks that we are presenting this year got around to happening. Basically, a lot of the plans and a lot of the conversations started back in 2020 when we were putting together the bid book and kind of making those first wishes of what we would like to see within the program and whom we would like to invite. So we got in touch with the artists over time, and it just kind of worked itself out. To our surprise, be it big or small names, everyone was very open to participating, and so far it has been only beautiful collaborations.
0: Well, tell me about some of the events. You had one last night, you're having one tonight.
3: So last night we presented a new work by Peter Mazalan and Eva Šušková, two very famous and experienced musical and theater artists here in Slovakia, who created a kind of musical theater, or maybe concert in pictures, that's called Fine That Speaks, with music by American composer David Lang, but also extending it into kind of a street theater performative situation. And it was located at the facades of ODA, the Army Cultural House in Trenčín city center. And from the one side, from the Vajanského street, it has these beautiful cascading staircases, which when we first saw, we decided that we want to do a piece that would be

0: outskirts of a cultural hall, you know, a kind of a commentary on opera and high art and what is like usually happening in the city. And it was like, I think it was really beautiful.
1: The day's main attraction was a sonic experience unlike any other, created by an artist who spends his days in the wilderness, weaving together a tangle of microphones, cables, and natural soundscapes.
2: So, my name is John Grisnik. I'm an artist, like a multimedia artist, but I work a lot with sound and listening. I'm originally from the US, but I've been living in Estonia for 24 years.
3: Tell us about your piece today. We can start at the beginning from conception to how it played out today.
2: The Audio Swarm, it is, I call it a format because when you compose, you have to compose with the idea that it's going to be played through phone speakers. I kind of came up with this in 2022. I mean, there's a longer history there of how I got to this, but I did the first real swarms in 2022, and I've done it with a number of different kinds of compositions. And last year, there was a call for a symposium in Ljubljana, and that was focused on kind of like, you know, eco-acoustics or environmental sound. And I had thought about the idea of focusing on insect sounds because it's very closely related to the swarm concept itself. I mean, that's where it kind of was generated from, this kind of biomimicry of we could behave also like insects or like fish or like birds or whatever. And so I think that my proposal for this conference was based on this insect-based piece. And so I went through my library, my own recordings. I made a few original recordings, and I slowly started to develop the piece. And of course, then once you start focusing on something, you start noticing other sounds. And so, for example, my friend who lives in Taiwan, Yannick Dobby, I had heard some of his recordings of cicadas in Taiwan, and it was really amazing and also kind of otherworldly. So I wanted a piece that was, there were both very familiar sounds of kind of, you know, your everyday crickets, but then some that were, you know, a bit otherworldly or taking us out of maybe our local context here in Central Europe.
4: We're going to behave as a swarm. So
1: the experience began inside the gallery, where participants were asked to scan a QR code that opened a specially designed website containing a single audio track. From there, the group gathered in the car park outside. After a quiet countdown from John, everyone pressed play at exactly the same moment. Suddenly, dozens of microphones came alive with a chorus of insect calls recorded in natural environments around the world.
2: But it kind of shifts between different, like, insect types. There's even a bit of a scratchy part where it's just me putting microphones in the soil where there's an ant mound, and they're kind of crawling all over the microphones, like, you know, and stuff. So it's a little bit physical. There's some sounds which obviously have to be amplified. There's a phenomenon I discovered through many years of sound recording in the springtime. One of the first insects to come out is actually spiders. So we have a species of small wolf spider that lives in the grass, and you start to see them everywhere. And there's even a sound where in their mating call, they crawl up into a dry leaf and they vibrate the leaf. So obviously spiders are sensitive to vibration, but they don't only just pick it up in their webs, they actually communicate using vibration. So I could probably talk a lot about the different sounds, but it's an amazing experience also for me to kind of go into these worlds and to learn a lot about insects and insect communication and behavior and so on. So I hope some of that came through in the different sounds, and, you know, everyone being kind of inside the swarm itself. So it's both kind of individual, what everyone hears at any one point in the swarm, but it's also the collective sound of everyone doing it together. So I think that's what's kind of unique about the swarm format.
1: The route led from the gallery through the busy railway station, where the artificial swarm contrasted sharply with the sounds of trains, commuters, and city life. But the audio swarm wasn't just an experience for those carrying the phones.
2: I liked this tunnel very much because it's quite small, actually. So, and of course, I couldn't have really planned it in the way that it does. There's a lot of just chance things that happen, but we did end up in the main tunnel where the passengers were ex-

0: sitting from a train that just came in. So we spent more time there than I would have, you know, originally planned for, but I thought it was nice because it was a sort of captive audience, and some people were confused, some people kind of understood there's something happening and just kind of moved between us, but we gave space for people to pass by. I think actually what was slightly more distracting was there was a documentation team here, and so they had a camera and a boom mic, and actually people thought we were making a film. So that was maybe more even more distracting than the fact that there's a bunch of people playing insect sounds on their phones. So
1: one of the tour's highlights came in the park beside the railway tracks. There, surrounded by greenery, the overlapping insect calls blended into an almost surreal soundscape, momentarily transforming the urban setting into something altogether different.
0: It's during the only non-insect part where there's electronic tones that come in, and they're called shepherd tones, and they simultaneously sound like they're going up and down. And exactly when we were in this section of the piece, the train came by, and this is what I really like about the audio swarm, is when the sounds of the outer world just melt together with the piece, and you don't know exactly what's coming from where, even myself.
1: The walk concluded back at the gallery. As the final phones fell silent, the buzzing masterpiece came to an end, prompting smiles and warm applause from the participants. Afterwards, I spoke with a couple of international visitors to hear what they made of the experience.
2: I'm Niki. I'm from Vienna.
3: So you participated in the audio swarm today. So how did you feel about the experience?
2: Well, like an insect, to be honest. Yeah, no, it was great, especially moving around, and it was really, yeah, very organic, and it felt very natural. Yeah, you really could, at some point when we were standing somewhere at some place, I closed my eyes and it was really like being in nature, even though we were in a tunnel under the railways. So yeah, it was quite interesting. Yeah, I enjoyed it. It was my highlight so far, I have to say, in Tianjin. Yes, I really, really liked it.
1: In July, Tianjin hosted a four-day celebration of Japanese culture. Japanese Days featured a wide range of events, including a bilingual theater performance by a Czech-Japanese duo, street art by Shimo, and an exhibition of traditional kite art by Yo Yasuda. One of the festival's most popular performances came from a Japanese artist who had arrived in Tianjin straight from a five-city tour of the United States.
4: My name is Hiroaki Umeda from Japan, living in Tokyo, and I'm a dancer and a choreographer.
3: Well, tell me about the performance.
4: So it's basically a dance performance, but I designed choreography and also sound and video lighting. So for me, it's like a total art. So my dance is improvising. So it's like I like audience to experience a space as a dance piece.
1: Inside the main concert hall of the Hviezda Cultural Center, Mr. Umeda took the stage beneath the screen, filled with swirling, shimmering projection. Moving with both precision and power, he transformed the space through a combination of movement and sound. His choreography perfectly synchronized with a soundtrack of glitchy electronic music.
4: The first piece I made in 2002, when I was very young, and the second piece I made also 10 years ago. But you know, my dance is improvising, so depending on the places, depending on the atmosphere of the space, so I have to kind of improvise with that. So I was very happy to perform in front of the Tianjin people.
3: What is you feeling as you're going through it each time in a new place?
4: I have to be very fresh, you know. Yeah. I have to be very fresh in front of the people, because for me and for the audience, it's maybe the first time to meet each other. So I have to be improvised with the sound and the video and light, and also with the audience, and also with the atmosphere of the city. But I think it's very nice of the improvising of dance, yes.
3: Is there a particular message or an experience that you hope visitors take away from your performances?
4: I don't have a specific meaning. I don't have a specific story inside, but I would like to share something. I always say that my piece is not about a message. It's about experience. Mm-hmm. So then I want to share something. I always say it's impulse inside of me, which I believe that all people have it inside. So which I want to share with the people. I want to share that with the people, which you have. I believe that.
3: This weekend was a celebration of Japanese culture here at the Trenchen, European capital of culture. And how does it feel to be invited to an event like this and have your culture honored as part of our celebration here?
4: I was very happy that people who invited me here, because my art is, how can I say, it's very contemporary. It's not a traditional Japanese art, but I'm very happy that the people here to see my show as a Japanese culture and as a Japanese art, because it's, I would say it's kind of another aspect of Japanese culture. I was very happy to introduce that kind of art to people here.
1: In addition to Japanese artists, local enthusiasts were also invited to share their passion for Japanese culture. The program included a martial arts demonstration, workshops teaching traditional arts and crafts, and a tea stand where visitors could enjoy refreshments while learning about the traditions behind them.
5: Hi, my name is Lukáš, and right now I'm representing a tea house from Bratislava, and we are doing the tasting of the Japanese green teas and some matchas.
3: How did you learn about Japanese tea culture?
5: I think it's my hobby. I learn a lot from my colleagues, but I think it's just a hobby. I just like to read about the tea and just taste. I think here we have strong coffee culture, but it's kind of like very fast. It's you just go somewhere, press coffee machine and just shot some espresso and you are going. But if you want to just drink some tea with friends, it takes time and it slows a little bit down. I like this approach.
3: So tell me about the people that you've seen in line today.
5: Today it's like spectrum, tea drinkers, not tea drinkers. Some people just taste Japanese green tea for the first time, or they just taste a matcha first time. And that's why we are here. We want to show the tea culture and just teach a little bit, about tea, because it's something unknown here in Slovakia.
3: Is there a favorite so far?
5: I think matcha. It's trendy.
3: And you personally?
5: I don't like matcha that much. It's too strong for me, and you know, it's like espresso. You just shot it. I like the Japanese green teas more, if I need to choose between matcha and green teas. Yeah.
1: Visitors also had the opportunity to discover the peaceful art of Japanese garden design through a discussion led by an unlikely enthusiast, a specialist from Belgium.
6: My name is Patricia De Ryder, and I came to your country to participate to a festival on Japanese culture. And I was invited to give a speech on Japanese gardens and their meaning. And I created a Japanese garden in the USA about 15 years ago. And now I came to Europe, and I am going to, with the Association of French Japanese Garden, help in promoting Japanese garden all over Europe.
3: What makes a Japanese garden different or special?
6: First, the minute you walk in it, normally you should feel peace. In a Japanese garden, it's not meant to be walked around. It's meant to be viewed from a sitting area, preferably your house, because that you can do from morning to night and all season, because you're protected from the elements. And it's supposed to be beautiful year-round, reflecting the seasons. What makes them different is the fact that they always have at least three of the same elements. They have stones, they have gravel, they have trees or bushes that are trimmed very small.
3: So what attracted you to this kind of gardening?
6: Because I lived in Japan for 15 years. And I went to visit many gardens in Kyoto, where really you have thousands of gardens in Kyoto. And I developed a very strong affinity for the peacefulness that it could bring.
3: And so is this why you've decided to promote it around the world?
6: Well, I never had that intention, but when I realized how much you can bring peace to other people, that's why I created my garden in the US. I was trying to translate that feeling that you have when you are in a temple or in a house in Japan and you look. By translating that, I think you can help a lot of people. You know, I started making gardens only 15 years ago, and coming to Europe, I'm getting to be very old, so I cannot really build new gardens, or I have to be part of something that is bigger and where you can just convey the feeling or what I did today, the idea how to make your own Japanese garden even.
3: Do you feel that you've made an impact here today?
6: Even if it's only 5 people that you moved. Like earlier this week, I was in the school in Pruske, and they have an horticultural school, and they invited me to do ikebana. And in fact, I was able to do gardens because I did ikebana for 50 years. So over there too, you know, I had 12 students, we had a workshop, and maybe out of the 12, 3 or 4 really understood what the peacefulness, again, the meditative process that making ikebana is. And I'm thinking, even if only 1 or 2 continue, it would be so good for their lives. And so I'm happy with that. You cannot convince the whole world. And it's aesthetically, it doesn't please everybody either. Many people want a lot of flowers in their garden, to each his own style. But I think if I can do a little bit, I'm happy.
1: 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Later this year, we'll return to Trenčín to bring you more stories from its exciting European Capital of Culture program. 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This is Jeremy Hill and Romana Šuntalíková signing off. Until next time, take care and do počutia.

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1: President Pellegrini to pay state visit to China. Slovakia looks to deepen cooperation with Norway. Slovakia and Azerbaijan sign security cooperation deal. Slovak President Peter Pellegrini will begin a three-day state visit to China on Sunday at the invitation of President Xi Jinping. The talks will focus on bilateral relations, economic cooperation, and international issues. Pellegrini is also scheduled to meet Chinese Premier Li Qiang and senior parliamentary official Zhao Leji. The president's office says the visit aims to attract high-value investment and create new opportunities for Slovak businesses while expanding cooperation in areas including science, transport, industry, agriculture, and tourism. It will be the first visit by a Slovak president to China in 16 years. Slovakia and Norway have reaffirmed their commitment to closer cooperation in security, economy and projects supported through the EEA and Norway grants. The issue was discussed during a farewell meeting between Slovak State Secretary Rastislav Chovanec and outgoing Norwegian Ambassador Susan Ecki. According to the Foreign Ministry, education also remains a key part of bilateral relations, with hundreds of Norwegian students studying medicine in Slovakia. Slovakia and Azerbaijan have signed an agreement on the exchange and protection of classified information. The agreement was signed in Baku by the head of Slovakia's National Security Authority, Roman Konieczny. It follows the establishment of a strategic partnership between the two countries last year and is expected to strengthen cooperation and security in other strategic sectors. Government representatives, municipalities and social enterprises have met in Komárno to discuss the future of Slovakia's social economy. Participants focused on improving support for social enterprises, strengthening regional development, and creating more employment opportunities for disadvantaged groups. The conference formed part of a national initiative promoting the long-term development of the sector. Slovakia's High Tatras have been shortlisted for the Van der Lust Reader Travel Awards 2026 in the category of Europe's Most Desirable Region. The regional tourism organization says the nomination reflects growing international interest in the destination, supporting by rising visitor numbers and improved air connections. The winners will be announced in London this November. Slovenska elektrárňa has launched the country's largest battery energy storage facility at the former Nováky coal-fired power plant. The 36-megawatt installation will help stabilize the electricity grid and improve the integration of renewable energy sources. Part of the project was financed through Slovakia's Recovery and Resilience Plan and forms part of the site's transition from coal to modern energy technologies.
0: Topical issue.
1: Slovakia faces a shortage of around 15,000 nurses, yet many qualified nurses who arrived from Ukraine remain unable to work in the country's healthcare system. According to the Slovak Chamber of Nurses and Midwives, the main obstacle is that Ukrainian qualifications do not fully meet European Union requirements, particularly in practical training. Unlike the Czech Republic, Slovakia has not introduced a comprehensive program to help Ukrainian nurses gain recognition of their qualifications and integrate into the healthcare system. Healthcare representatives say this is a missed opportunity at a time of growing staff shortages, while the health ministry says it is examining possible solutions that would comply with EU legislation. The issue is becoming increasingly urgent as thousands of Slovak nurses are expected to retire in the coming years.
2: Coming to you after the latest news bulletin is your host Patricia Polakovičová.

0: The concept of Nota Bene is relatively well known in Slovakia. The wider public is aware of its existence, mainly in the sense that it is a magazine sold by people experiencing homelessness or people in difficult life situations. However, only few people realize everything that goes into creating it, who truly stands behind the issues we often see being sold on the streets of cities across Slovakia, and what difficult life stories are hidden behind the faces of the people who hold these magazines in their hands and offer them to passersby. In today's program, Nina Beňová, director of the Protiprúdu organization, which publishes the Nota Bene magazine, together with Peter Kováč, social worker and distribution coordinator of Nota Bene, will tell you more about this unique project. We will talk about what originally motivated and continues to motivate the team at Protiprúdu to publish the magazine, but also about the reality of life for people experiencing homelessness in Slovakia and how organizations supporting people in need are actively working not only to provide immediate help, but also to find real solutions to end homelessness in Slovakia. Stay tuned.
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2: Dámy a páni, alebo sveči, nech sa páči Nota Bene ku dňu detí, alebo nové krížovky pre princezne a rytierov.
3: Dobrý, môžem si kúpiť jedno Nota Bene?
0: This is how the beginning of most interactions with the Nota Bene magazine vendor takes place. If you have ever been to Slovakia, you know that this is a person who spends many hours of the day standing at their designated spot in busy parts of the city, trying to reach as many people as possible. They hold copies of the latest issue of the magazine in their hands, and often they do not say anything at all. They simply stand and wait. Sometimes they approach passersby, start a conversation, and offer them the magazine. The vendor, whom I, like many others, often meet at the main railway station in Bratislava, Luigi, does things a little differently. With his familiar voice and well-rehearsed announcement that echoes through the station, just like you could hear in the recording, he manages to catch the attention of passersby. Just like with many other vendors, people stop by, talk to him, and give him a financial contribution of their own choosing. This is how the Nota Bene sales system itself works. Mr. Luigi has been selling Nota Bene for 20 years, and he shared part of his personal story with me.
4: My wife passed away in 2010, and I completely broke down mentally. At that time, I had several debt collectors after me. I was not receiving any disability pension at all, and even today, I still have a debt collector. Now, from my disability pension, I pay my rent at the hostel, and I live off what remains. I still remember Nota Bene when it was in black and white. I've been selling it for 20 years now, with some breaks due to health issues.

0: The Civic Association Proti Prúdu, the publisher of the street magazine Nota Bene, was founded in 2001 with the aim of helping people experiencing homelessness become part of society. At the time, it was the only low-threshold project in Slovakia that helped people experiencing homelessness and housing insecurity gain an immediate source of income. In addition to providing direct support, the goal of the Nota Bene program was also to create a more sensitive portrayal of people experiencing homelessness in the media and to challenge the prejudices held by the public. Nota Bene is a social project, and the magazine itself is essentially a tool of social support. The vendors are not employees in the traditional sense. Rather, the program represents an innovative form of social service designed to support people experiencing homelessness. Today, you can buy Nota Bene magazine in 22 cities across Slovakia from more than 320 vendors, who are the clients of Organization Proti Prúdu. Next speaking is the director of the Organization Proti Prúdu, Nina Beňová.
1: Takže Nota Bene projekt vznikol.
2: Nota Bene was created primarily to give people experiencing homelessness a dignified way to earn an income. That has been the core idea running through the entire 25 years of our existence. We are celebrating our 25th anniversary this year. First and foremost, it is about enabling people experiencing homelessness to live with dignity. It is about empowering them. Over the years, however, our mission has expanded. Today, our main goal is to help end homelessness. Through Nota Bene and through the organization Proti Prúdu, which publishes the magazine, we work to create the conditions needed to end homelessness on several levels, supporting both our clients and our magazine vendors.
0: In addition to these basic needs, the organization Proti Prúdu also works on other projects focused on long-term solutions to homelessness in Slovakia –

0: as the distribution coordinator of the Nota Bene magazine. He says that throughout his time working with the organization, he has encountered many personal stories, but also many reasons why he continues to dedicate his work to helping others.
1: Tak ja len, že ja robím Nota Bene 6 rokov.
2: I've been working with Nota Bene for 6 years now, and during that time, I've experienced a lot. Many positive moments, but also many difficult situations. I can honestly say that Nota Bene makes a real difference, not only for people experiencing homelessness, but for society as a whole. It also helps change the way society views people without a home. People can see that someone is making an effort, that they have the determination and ambition to move forward and leave life on the streets behind.
0: And that is exactly where the work of Nota Bene comes in. Over the years, the organization has helped many people experiencing homelessness and continues to provide support today. Many people know that by buying the magazine, they are directly supporting its vendors. However, what happens beyond that simple transaction often remains unknown. I have personally bought Nota Bene many times, in Bratislava, Trnava, and other towns across Slovakia. But what does the journey behind each vendor actually look like? What happens from the moment a person starts selling the magazine to the point where they are able to regain stability and begin changing their life? Nina Beňová explains.
3: Každý si predstavuje, že je to taká ako nejaká kontinuálna cesta, ale...
4: Many people imagine it is a straightforward, continuous process. But it's important to understand that homelessness is an extremely difficult and deeply traumatic life situation. People experiencing homelessness face countless negative experiences on a daily basis. Their main goal is often simply to survive the day, to secure the basic necessities, find a place to sleep, and get through another night.
0: Homelessness affects every aspect of person's life. It is not only a social issue where people are often excluded from society and heavily stigmatized. It is also a material issue because many struggle to find food or even a safe place to stay.
3: Ľuďom na ulici sa často stáva, že
4: people experiencing homelessness are often assaulted, physically attacked, or subjected to abuse and hatred. When you consider everything they are going through, it becomes clear that we cannot expect the path out of homelessness to be simple or linear. It's not a case of someone starting to sell Nota Bene and then steadily improving from that moment on. People often imagine the process like this. Someone gets their documents in order, saves some money, develops good work habits, finds a job, rents a flat, and that's it. But in reality, we can't talk about such a straightforward path, because people experiencing homelessness face countless obstacles along the way. Many struggle with chronic health conditions, severe mental health issues, undiagnosed psychiatric illnesses, or serious physical health problems. That's why for us, success is often measured in very small steps, things that many people might not even notice.
0: Important milestones for people experiencing homelessness can often be things that those of us with stable lives take for granted. They can be simple, everyday steps, such as visiting a doctor or arranging official documents. Finding accommodation or even starting to sell Nota Bene can represent a significant turning point in someone's life. That is exactly why the organization runs its housing program. Having a stable and dignified place to live can be a crucial turning point for people experiencing homelessness. The program is based on the housing first principle, providing people with a home first and then helping them address other challenges in their lives. So far, 40 vendors have taken part in the program. The organization has helped secure 37 apartments and 97% of clients have successfully maintained their housing thanks to this support. Over the years that Nota Bene has existed, countless people have come through the organization's doors seeking support. Yet the need for help remains as great as ever, and Proti Prúdu continues not only to support people experiencing homelessness, but also to challenge the stereotypes and prejudices that, unfortunately, still surround homelessness in society today. As we mentioned in the beginning of the program, Peter Kovač works as a social worker and the distribution

0: Distribution Coordinator of the Nota Bene Magazine.
1: A ja vlastne cestujem po Slovensku, starám sa o partnerské organizácie.
2: I travel across Slovakia and work closely with our partner organizations. At the moment, Nota Bene is sold in 22 towns and cities across the country, and I support the organizations that run the program locally. These are mainly charities and non-profit organizations that offer people in need the opportunity to sell Nota Bene as a way of earning an income. We provide them not only with the magazines and other materials, but also with guidance and support based on our experience. We share the know-how we have developed in Bratislava, helping our partners build and run the program effectively so that they can provide the best possible support to people in their own communities.
0: For the past 6 years, he has been in daily contact with the program's clients, witnessing not only their struggles, but also the many stereotypes and misconceptions that make life even more difficult and often stand in the way of people rebuilding a dignified life.
1: No, ja to vnímam z takého stereotypu, že človek si myslí, že človek, ktorý predáva.
2: I think one of the biggest stereotypes is that people assume someone selling Nota Bene must be dirty, living on the streets, and that this is simply what a magazine vendor looks like. That stigma still exists. But today, it is no longer just people living on the streets who sell the magazine. There are older people, young people who have found themselves homeless and need support, and pensioners whose retirement income is simply not enough to cover their basic living expenses. So selling Nota Bene helps them make ends meet. There are also people with health problems who are unable to find regular employment. In many cases, they may even have somewhere to live, but because of rising housing costs, they cannot afford their rent and other essential expenses on a pension or disability benefit alone. So the reality is far more complex than the stereotype of a person living on the street.
0: This year marks 25 years since the launch of Nota Bene. Over that time, the organization has supported thousands of people in difficult life situations. But has the profile of those turning to the program changed over the years? And are there new groups of people who need this kind of support? I asked Nina Beňová, director of the organization Proti Prúdu.
3: Over the past 25 years, some of our clients have grown older with us, as we have vendors who have been selling Nota Bene for many years. As a result, the age structure of our vendors has also shifted. What is important to understand is that Nota Bene fills a gap between social services and the regular labor market. Many people experiencing homelessness face objective barriers that make it difficult for them to find traditional employment. One thing that has surprised me is that homelessness can also affect older people. It is alarming that people can find themselves without a home, even at such an advanced age.
0: Over the years, both Nina Beňová and Peter Kováč have encountered countless human stories through their work with people experiencing homelessness. Some of these stories have stayed with them and serve as a reminder of the importance and meaning of the work they do.
1: Mám jednu pani, ktorá...
0: For Peter, it is the one of a woman who had spent many years in a homeless shelter before entering the housing program and receiving her own apartment. It took her a long time to adjust to having a safe space on her own, and she even continued returning to the shelter because she was used to its environment and daily routine.
4: Vždycky ma veľmi zabolí, keď ten človek zomrie.
0: For Nina, many of the stories she has encountered over the years have stayed with her, especially because she has built close relationships with many of the vendors. She says it is always painful when someone she knows passes away, as people experiencing homelessness often have significantly shorter life expectancy. One story that stands out is connected to the organization's first housing program apartment in 2016, which was given to a man and his seriously ill wife. The apartment allowed his wife to spend the final months of her life in peace and without the stress of unstable accommodation. Later, the man was able to become fully independent and secure his own housing, showing the long-term impact that stable housing can have. Nina also remembers a vendor who impressed her with her wisdom, humility, and positive attitude, and who even spoke at a conference opened by the former president of Slovakia, Zuzana Čaputová. For Nina, that moment is a reminder of the dignity, strength, and humanity of the people behind the magazine. Addressing homelessness requires cooperation between different sectors of the state. from local authorities and social organizations to national policies and legislation, while some examples, such as cooperation with the city of Bratislava, show that effective solutions are possible, there are still significant gaps in Slovakia when it comes to systemic support, housing accessibility, and preventing people from losing their homes.
3: We have several projects and different forms of cooperation, and I would say that Bratislava is currently an example of good practice in how local authorities and organizations can work together to support people experiencing homelessness. However, this approach is still not common throughout Slovakia, where people without a home are often pushed to the margins rather than offered long-term solutions. At a national level, there are still significant gaps, particularly when it comes to access to housing. Slovakia still lacks a strong legislative framework and an effective housing allowance that could serve as a preventative tool, helping people avoid losing their homes or supporting those who are trying to regain stable housing.
0: There are many challenges Slovakia faces when it comes to ending homelessness, but according to Peter Kovač, it is important not to overlook the small yet meaningful steps that can gradually lead to change.
2: For me, success is also when I see that within Bratislava, things are moving forward. I know that the work is not 100% perfect and that we do not have exactly all the services we would need. For example, we are missing a low-threshold healthcare service, which would make life much easier for people, but also improve the cooperation and connections between different organizations. I know that the city of Bratislava has created a map of social services, and it is very useful. These may seem like small steps, but at the local level, within Bratislava, they can make a significant difference. They help connect people with the services that are available and make their everyday lives a little easier.
0: Individuals also have an important role to play. According to Nina Beňová, one of the most meaningful forms of help is to approach people experiencing homelessness without prejudice and with basic human respect. As Peter Kovač adds, many Nota Bene vendors gradually build relationships with regular customers, creating a small community around their selling place where people offer not only financial support, but also something equally important, a human connection. As the conversation came to an end, both Nina Beňová and Peter Kovač reflected on what they believe should be the most urgent change in tackling homelessness in Slovakia.
1: Pre mňa by to bolo to bývanie.
2: For me, it would be housing, that every person should have a place to live and should not have to face the uncertainty every night of wondering what will happen, whether they will even wake up in the morning, and how they will survive that night. Housing is a basic human need and something that every person should have the right to. In my opinion, this is something that should change immediately. For someone who has a home, it is something they often take completely for granted, but in reality, it is not something that everyone has. A person can literally live from day to day with the fear that they might not wake up in the morning.
3: What needs to change the most is ensuring that everyone has access to dignified housing. I would wish for this not only for our clients and people who are excluded from housing, but for everyone in this country. We can see the consequences of the severe lack of affordable housing in our society. Young people are leaving, starting families is becoming more difficult, and Slovakia is facing rapid population aging. Many young adults still live with their parents well into their 30s, and many leave the country after finishing school, often never returning. I would like to see dignified and adequate housing become accessible to everyone, and especially to people experiencing homelessness, because they are in the most vulnerable position.
0: Nina Beňová emphasized that access to housing, social services, and human dignity should not be something people have to earn or prove they deserve. She explains that the organization's own experience has shown that the idea of someone simply working their way out of homelessness is often unrealistic, as many people face health problems, age-related limitations, or other barriers that make this extremely difficult. She adds that their approach is based on providing support without pressure, allowing people to adapt to stable housing at their own pace, and begin addressing other challenges in their lives once they have a safe place to call home. And with that, we came to the end of today's show. My thanks go to Nina Beňová, director of Organization Proti Prúdu, and Peter Kováč, social worker and distribution coordinator of Nota Bene, for sharing their experiences and insights. Your host today was Patricia Polakovičová with sound technician Romana Šunderlíková. Thank you for listening and tune in again next week. Do počutia.

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1: President Pellegrini to pay state visit to China. Slovakia looks to deepen cooperation with Norway. Slovakia and Azerbaijan sign security cooperation deal. Slovak President Peter Pellegrini will begin a three-day state visit to China on Sunday at the invitation of President Xi Jinping. The talks will focus on bilateral relations, economic cooperation, and international issues. Pellegrini is also scheduled to meet Chinese Premier Li Qiang and senior parliamentary official Zhao Leji. The president's office says the visit aims to attract high-value investment and create new opportunities for Slovak businesses while expanding cooperation in areas including science, transport, industry, agriculture, and tourism. It will be the first visit by a Slovak president to China in 16 years. Slovakia and Norway have reaffirmed their commitment to closer cooperation in security, economy and projects supported through the EEA and Norway grants. The issue was discussed during a farewell meeting between Slovak State Secretary Rastislav Chovanec and outgoing Norwegian Ambassador Susan Ecki. According to the Foreign Ministry, education also remains a key part of bilateral relations, with hundreds of Norwegian students studying medicine in Slovakia. Slovakia and Azerbaijan have signed an agreement on the exchange and protection of classified information. The agreement was signed in Baku by the head of Slovakia's National Security Authority, Roman Konieczny. It follows the establishment of a strategic partnership between the two countries last year and is expected to strengthen cooperation and security in other strategic sectors. Government representatives, municipalities and social enterprises have met in Komárno to discuss the future of Slovakia's social economy. Participants focused on improving support for social enterprises, strengthening regional development, and creating more employment opportunities for disadvantaged groups. The conference formed part of a national initiative promoting the long-term development of the sector. Slovakia's High Tatras have been shortlisted for the Van der Lust Reader Travel Awards 2026 in the category of Europe's Most Desirable Region. The regional tourism organization says the nomination reflects growing international interest in the destination, supporting by rising visitor numbers and improved air connections. The winners will be announced in London this November. Slovenska Elektrárne has launched the country's largest battery energy storage facility at the former Nováky coal-fired power plant. The 36-megawatt installation will help stabilize the electricity grid and improve the integration of renewable energy sources. Part of the project was financed through Slovakia's Recovery and Resilience Plan and forms part of the site's transition from coal to modern energy technologies.
0: Topical issue.
1: Slovakia faces a shortage of around 15,000 nurses, yet many qualified nurses who arrived from Ukraine remain unable to work in the country's healthcare system. According to the Slovak Chamber of Nurses and Midwives, the main obstacle is that Ukrainian qualifications do not fully meet the European Union requirements, particularly in practical training. Unlike the Czech Republic, Slovakia has not introduced a comprehensive program to help Ukrainian nurses gain recognition of their qualifications and integrate into the healthcare system. Healthcare representatives say this is a missed opportunity at the time of growing staff shortages, while the health ministry says it is examining possible solutions that would comply with EU legislation. The issue is becoming increasingly urgent as thousands of Slovak nurses are expected to retire in the coming years.
2: Coming to you after the latest news bulletin is your host Patricia Polakovičová.

0: The concept of nota bene is relatively well known in Slovakia. The wider public is aware of its existence, mainly in the sense that it is a magazine sold by people experiencing homelessness or people in difficult life situations. However, only few people realize everything that goes into creating it, who truly stands behind the issues we often see being sold on the streets of cities across Slovakia, and what difficult life stories are hidden behind the faces of the people who hold these magazines in their hands and offer them to passersby. In today's program, Nina Beňová, director of the Protiprúdu organization, which publishes the Nota Bene magazine, together with Peter Kováč, social worker and distribution coordinator of Nota Bene, will tell you more about this unique project. We will talk about what originally motivated and continues to motivate the team at Protiprúdu to publish the magazine, but also about the reality of life for people experiencing homelessness in Slovakia and how organizations supporting people in need are actively working not only to provide immediate help, but also to find real solutions to end homelessness in Slovakia. Stay tuned.
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2: Dámy a páni, alebo sveči, nech sa páči Nota Bene ku dňu detí, alebo nové krížovky pre princezne a rytierov.
3: Dobrý, môžem si kúpiť jedno Nota Bene?
0: This is how the beginning of most interactions with the Nota Bene magazine vendor takes place. If you have ever been to Slovakia, you know that this is a person who spends many hours of the day standing at their designated spot in busy parts of the city, trying to reach as many people as possible. They hold copies of the latest issue of the magazine in their hands, and often they do not say anything at all. They simply stand and wait. Sometimes they approach passersby, start a conversation, and offer them the magazine. The vendor, whom I, like many others, often meet at the main railway station in Bratislava, Luigi, does things a little differently. With his familiar voice and well-rehearsed announcement that echoes through the station, just like you could hear in the recording, he manages to catch the attention of passersby. Just like with many other vendors, people stop by, talk to him, and give him a financial contribution of their own choosing. This is how the Nota Bene sales system itself works. Mr. Luigi has been selling Nota Bene for 20 years, and he shared part of his personal story with me.
4: My wife passed away in 2010, and I completely broke down mentally. At that time, I had several debt collectors after me. I was not receiving any disability pension at all, and even today, I still have a debt collector. Now, from my disability pension, I pay my rent at the hostel, and I live off what remains. I still remember Nota Bene when it was in black and white. I've been selling it for 20 years now, with some breaks due to health issues.

0: The Civic Association Proti Prúdu, the publisher of the street magazine Nota Bene, was founded in 2001 with the aim of helping people experiencing homelessness become part of society. At the time, it was the only low-threshold project in Slovakia that helped people experiencing homelessness and housing insecurity gain an immediate source of income. In addition to providing direct support, the goal of the Nota Bene program was also to create a more sensitive portrayal of people experiencing homelessness in the media and to challenge the prejudices held by the public. Nota Bene is a social project, and the magazine itself is essentially a tool of social support. The vendors are not employees in the traditional sense. Rather, the program represents an innovative form of social service designed to support people experiencing homelessness. Today, you can buy Nota Bene magazine in 22 cities across Slovakia from more than 320 vendors, who are the clients of Organization Proti Prúdu. Next speaking is the director of the Organization Proti Prúdu, Nina Beňová.
1: Takže Nota Bene projekt vznikol.
2: Nota Bene was created primarily to give people experiencing homelessness a dignified way to earn an income. That has been the core idea running through the entire 25 years of our existence. We are celebrating our 25th anniversary this year. First and foremost, it is about enabling people experiencing homelessness to live with dignity. It is about empowering them. Over the years, however, our mission has expanded. Today, our main goal is to help end homelessness. Through Nota Bene and through the organization Proti Prúdu, which publishes the magazine, we work to create the conditions needed to end homelessness on several levels, supporting both our clients and our magazine vendors.
0: In addition to these basic needs, the organization Proti Prúdu also works on other projects focused on long-term solutions to homelessness in Slovakia. One of them is the housing program, through which the organization helps people experiencing homelessness gain access to rental apartments. The organization also runs an advocacy program aimed at promoting systemic change. It takes part in legislative discussions, provides comments on proposed laws, and works to influence both national and local policies so that conditions in Slovakia make it easier for people experiencing homelessness to find and maintain stable housing. Peter Kovač works for Proti Prúdu as a social worker and also as the distribution coordinator of the Nota Bene magazine. He says that throughout his time working with the organization, he has encountered many personal stories, but also many reasons why he continues to dedicate his work to helping others.
3: I've been working with Nota Bene for 6 years now, and during that time, I've experienced a lot. Many positive moments, but also many difficult situations. I can honestly say that Nota Bene makes a real difference, not only for people experiencing homelessness, but for society as a whole. It also helps change the way society views people without a home. People can see that someone is making an effort, that they have the determination and ambition to move forward and leave life on the streets behind.
0: And that is exactly where the work of Nota Bene comes in. Over the years, the organization has helped many people experiencing homelessness and continues to provide support today. Many people know that by buying the magazine, they are directly supporting its vendors. However, what happens beyond that simple transaction often remains unknown. I have personally bought Nota Bene many times in Bratislava, Trnava, and other towns across Slovakia. But what does the journey behind each vendor actually look like? What happens from the moment a person starts selling the magazine to the point where they are able to regain stability and begin changing their life? Nina Beňová explains.
2: Many people imagine it is a straightforward, continuous process. But it's important to understand that homelessness is an extremely difficult and deeply traumatic life situation. People experiencing homelessness face countless negative experiences on a daily basis. Their main goal is often simply to survive the day, to secure the basic necessities, find a place to sleep, and get through another night.
0: Homelessness affects every aspect of a person's life. It is not only a social issue where people are often excluded from society and heavily stigmatized. It is also a material issue, because many struggle to find food or even a safe place to stay.
1: Ľuďom na ulici sa často stáva, že
2: people experiencing homelessness are often assaulted, physically attacked, or subjected to abuse and hatred. When you consider everything they are going through, it becomes clear that we cannot expect the path out of homelessness to be simple or linear. It's not a case of someone starting to sell Nota Bene and then steadily improving from that moment on. People often imagine the process like this. Someone gets their documents in order, saves some money, develops good work habits, finds a job, rents a flat, and that's it. But in reality, we can't talk about such a straightforward path, because people experiencing homelessness face countless obstacles along the way. Many struggle with chronic health conditions, severe mental health issues, undiagnosed psychiatric illnesses, or serious physical health problems. That's why for us, success is often measured in very small steps, things that many people might not even notice.
0: Important milestones for people experiencing homelessness can often be things that those of us with stable lives take for granted. They can be simple, everyday steps, such as visiting a doctor or arranging official documents. Finding accommodation or even starting to sell Nota Bene can represent a significant turning point in someone's life. That is exactly why the organization runs its housing program. Having a stable and dignified place to live can be a crucial turning point for people experiencing homelessness. The program is based on the housing first principle, providing people with a home first and then helping them address other challenges in their lives. So far, 40 vendors have taken part in the program. The organization has helped secure 37 apartments and 97% of clients have successfully maintained their housing thanks to this support. Over the years that Nota Bene has existed, countless people have come through the organization's doors seeking support. Yet the need for help remains as great as ever, and Proti Prúdu continues not only to support people experiencing homelessness, but also to challenge the stereotypes and prejudices that, unfortunately, still surround homelessness in society today. As we mentioned in the beginning of the program, Peter Kovács works as a social worker and the distribution coordinator of the Nota Bene magazine.
4: Ja vlastne cestujem po Slovensku, starám sa o partnerské organizácie.
3: I travel across Slovakia and work closely with our partner organizations. At the moment, Nota Bene is sold in 22 towns and cities across the country, and I support the organizations that run the program locally. These are mainly charities and non-profit organizations that offer people in need the opportunity to sell Nota Bene as a way of earning an income. We provide them not only with the magazines and other materials, but also with guidance and support based on our experience. We share the know-how we have developed in Bratislava, helping our partners build and run the program effectively so that they can provide the best possible support to people in their own communities.
0: For the past 6 years, he has been in daily contact with the program's clients, witnessing not only their struggles, but also the many stereotypes and misconceptions that make life even more difficult and often stand in the way of people rebuilding a dignified life.
4: No, ja to vnímam z takého stereotypu, že človek si myslí, že človek, ktorý predáva.
3: I think one of the biggest stereotypes is that people assume someone selling Nota Bene must be dirty, living on the streets, and that this is simply what a magazine vendor looks like. That stigma still exists. But today, it is no longer just people living on the streets who sell the magazine. There are older people, young people who have found themselves homeless and need support, and pensioners whose retirement income is simply not enough to cover their basic living expenses. So selling Nota Bene helps them make ends meet. There are also people with health problems who are unable to find regular employment. In many cases, they may even have somewhere to live, but because of rising housing costs, they cannot afford their rent and other essential expenses on a pension or disability benefit alone. So the reality is far more complex than the stereotype of a person living on the street.
0: This year marks 25 years since the launch of Nota Bene. Over that time, the organization has supported thousands of people in difficult life situations. But has the profile of those turning to the program changed over the years? And are there new groups of people who need this kind of support? I asked Nina Beňová, director of the organization Proti Prúdu.
1: Niektorí klienti ako keby za tých
2: 25 Over the past 25 years, some of our clients have grown older with us, as we have vendors who have been selling Nota Bene for many years. As a result, the age structure of our vendors has also shifted. What is important to understand is that Nota Bene fills a gap between social services and the regular labor market. Many people experiencing homelessness face objective barriers that make it difficult for them to find traditional employment. One thing that has surprised me is that homelessness can also affect older people. It is alarming that people can find themselves without a home, even at such an advanced age.
0: Over the years, both Nina Beňová and Peter Kováč have encountered countless human stories through their work with people experiencing homelessness. Some of these stories have stayed with them and serve as a reminder of the importance and meaning of the work they do.
4: Mám jednu pani, ktorá...
0: For Peter, it is the one of a woman who had spent many years in a homeless shelter before entering the housing program and receiving her own apartment. It took her a long time to adjust to having a safe space on her own, and she even continued returning to the shelter because she was used to its environment and daily routine.
1: Vždycky ma veľmi zabolí, keď ten človek zomrie.
0: For Nina, many of the stories she has encountered over the years have stayed with her, especially because she has built close relationships with many of the vendors. She says it is always painful when someone she knows passes away, as people experiencing homelessness often have significantly shorter life expectancy. One story that stands out is connected to the organization's first housing program apartment in 2016, which was given to a man and his seriously ill wife. The apartment allowed his wife to spend the final months of her life in peace and without the stress of unstable accommodation. Later, the man was able to become fully independent and secure his own housing, showing the long-term impact that stable housing can have. Nina also remembers a vendor who impressed her with her wisdom, humility, and positive attitude, and who even spoke at a conference opened by the former president of Slovakia, Zuzana Čaputová. For Nina, that moment is a reminder of the dignity, strength, and humanity of the people behind the magazine. Addressing homelessness requires cooperation between different sectors of the state, from local authorities and social organizations to national policies and legislation. While some examples, such as cooperation with the city of Bratislava, show that effective solutions are possible, there are still significant gaps in Slovakia when it comes to systemic support, housing accessibility, and preventing people from losing their homes.
1: Na to, aby sa dalo ukončovať bezdomovstvo, sú rozhodne potrebné.
2: We have several projects and different forms of cooperation. And I would say that Bratislava is currently an example of good practice in how local authorities and organizations can work together to support people experiencing homelessness. However, this approach is still not common throughout Slovakia, where people without a home are often pushed to the margins rather than offered long-term solutions. At a national level, there are still significant gaps, particularly when it comes to access to housing. Slovakia still lacks a strong legislative framework and an effective housing allowance that could serve as a preventative tool, helping people avoid losing their homes or supporting those who are trying to regain stable housing.
0: There are many challenges Slovakia faces when it comes to ending homelessness, but according to Peter Kováč, it is important not to overlook the small yet meaningful steps that can gradually lead to change.
3: For me, success is also when I see that within Bratislava, things are moving forward. I know that the work is not 100% perfect and that we do not have exactly all the services we would need. For example, we are missing a low-threshold healthcare service, which would make life much easier for people, but also improve the cooperation and connections between different organizations. I know that the city of Bratislava has created a map of social services, and it is very useful. These may seem like small steps, but at the local level, within Bratislava, they can make a significant difference. They help connect people with the services that are available and make their everyday lives a little easier.
0: Individuals also have an important role to play. According to Nina Beňová, one of the most meaningful forms of help is to approach people experiencing homelessness without prejudice and with basic human respect. As Peter Kovács adds, many Nota Bene vendors gradually build relationships with regular customers, creating a small community around their selling place where people offer not only financial support, but also something equally important, a human connection. As the conversation came to an end, both Nina Beňová and Peter Kovács reflected on what they believe should be the most urgent change in tackling homelessness in Slovakia.
4: Pre mňa by to bolo to bývanie.
3: For me, it would be housing, that every person should have a place to live and should not have to face the uncertainty every night of wondering what will happen, whether they will even wake up in the morning, and how they will survive that night. Housing is a basic human need and something that every person should have the right to. In my opinion, this is something that should change immediately. For someone who has a home, it is something they often take completely for granted, but in reality, it is not something that everyone has. A person can literally live from day to day with the fear that they might not wake up in the morning.
2: What needs to change the most is ensuring that everyone has access to dignified housing. I would wish for this not only for our clients and people who are excluded from housing, but for everyone in this country. We can see the consequences of the severe lack of affordable housing in our society. Young people are leaving, starting families is becoming more difficult, and Slovakia is facing rapid population aging. Many young adults still live with their parents, well into their 30s, and many leave the country after finishing school, often never returning. I would like to see dignified and adequate housing become accessible to everyone, and especially to people experiencing homelessness, because they are in the most vulnerable position.
0: Nina Beňová emphasized that access to housing, social services, and human dignity should not be something people have to earn or prove they deserve. She explains that the organization's own experience has shown that the idea of someone simply working their way out of homelessness is often unrealistic, as many people face health problems, age-related limitations, or other barriers that make this extremely difficult. She adds that their approach is based on providing support without pressure, allowing people to adapt to stable housing at their own pace and begin addressing other challenges in their lives once they have a safe place to call home. And with that, we came to the end of today's show. My thanks go to Nina Beňová, director of Organization Proti Prúdu, and Peter Kovács, social worker and distribution coordinator of Nota Bene, for sharing their experiences and insights. Your host today was Patricia Polakovičová with sound technician Romana Šunderlíková. Thank you for listening and tune in again next week. Do počutia.

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1: President Pellegrini to pay state visit to China. Slovakia looks to deepen cooperation with Norway. Slovakia and Azerbaijan sign security cooperation deal. Slovak President Peter Pellegrini will begin a three-day state visit to China on Sunday at the invitation of President Xi Jinping. The talks will focus on bilateral relations, economic cooperation, and international issues. Pellegrini is also scheduled to meet Chinese Premier Li Qiang and senior parliamentary official Zhao Leji. The president's office says the visit aims to attract high-value investment and create new opportunities for Slovak businesses while expanding cooperation in areas including science, transport, industry, agriculture, and tourism. It will be the first visit by a Slovak president to China in 16 years. Slovakia and Norway have reaffirmed their commitment to closer cooperation in security, economy and projects supported through the EEA and Norway grants. The issue was discussed during a farewell meeting between Slovak State Secretary Rastislav Chovanec and outgoing Norwegian Ambassador Susan Ecki. According to the Foreign Ministry, education also remains a key part of bilateral relations, with hundreds of Norwegian students studying medicine in Slovakia. Slovakia and Azerbaijan have signed an agreement on the exchange and protection of classified information. The agreement was signed in Baku by the head of Slovakia's National Security Authority, Roman Konieczny. It follows the establishment of a strategic partnership between the two countries last year and is expected to strengthen cooperation and security in other strategic sectors. Government representatives, municipalities and social enterprises have met in Komárno to discuss the future of Slovakia's social economy. Participants focused on improving support for social enterprises, strengthening regional development, and creating more employment opportunities for disadvantaged groups. The conference formed part of a national initiative promoting the long-term development of the sector. Slovakia's High Tatras have been shortlisted for the Van der Lust Reader Travel Awards 2026 in the category of Europe's Most Desirable Region. The regional tourism organization says the nomination reflects growing international interest in the destination, supporting by rising visitor numbers and improved air connections. The winners will be announced in London this November. Slovenska elektrárne has launched the country's largest battery energy storage facility at the former Nováky coal-fired power plant. The 36-megawatt installation will help stabilize the electricity grid and improve the integration of renewable energy sources. Part of the project was financed through Slovakia's Recovery and Resilience Plan and forms part of the site's transition from coal to modern energy technologies.
0: Topical issue.
1: Slovakia faces a shortage of around 15,000 nurses, yet many qualified nurses who arrived from Ukraine remain unable to work in the country's healthcare system. According to the Slovak Chamber of Nurses and Midwives, the main obstacle is that Ukrainian qualifications do not fully meet European Union requirements, particularly in practical training. Unlike the Czech Republic, Slovakia has not introduced a comprehensive program to help Ukrainian nurses gain recognition of their qualifications and integrate into the healthcare system. Healthcare representatives say this is a missed opportunity at the time of growing staff shortages, while the health ministry says it is examining possible solutions that would comply with EU legislation. The issue is becoming increasingly urgent as thousands of Slovak nurses are expected to retire in the coming years.
2: Coming to you after the latest news bulletin is your host Patricia Polakovičová.

0: The concept of Nota Bene is relatively well known in Slovakia. The wider public is aware of its existence, mainly in the sense that it is a magazine sold by people experiencing homelessness or people in difficult life situations. However, only few people realize everything that goes into creating it, who truly stands behind the issues we often see being sold on the streets of cities across Slovakia, and what difficult life stories are hidden behind the faces of the people who hold these magazines in their hands and offer them to passersby. In today's program, Nina Beňová, director of the Protiprúdu organization, which publishes the Nota Bene magazine, together with Peter Kováč, social worker and distribution coordinator of Nota Bene, will tell you more about this unique project. We will talk about what originally motivated and continues to motivate the team at Protiprúdu to publish the magazine, but also about the reality of life for people experiencing homelessness in Slovakia and how organizations supporting people in need are actively working not only to provide immediate help, but also to find real solutions to end homelessness in Slovakia. Stay tuned.
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2: Dámy a páni, alebo sveti, nech sa páči Nota Bene ku dňu deti, alebo nové krížovky pre princezne a rytierov.
3: Dobrý, môžem si kúpiť jedno Nota Bene?
0: This is how the beginning of most interactions with the Nota Bene magazine vendor takes place. If you have ever been to Slovakia, you know that this is a person who spends many hours of the day standing at their designated spot in busy parts of the city, trying to reach as many people as possible. They hold copies of the latest issue of the magazine in their hands, and often they do not say anything at all. They simply stand and wait. Sometimes they approach passersby, start a conversation, and offer them the magazine. The vendor, whom I, like many others, often meet at the main railway station in Bratislava, Luigi, does things a little differently. With his familiar voice and well-rehearsed announcement that echoes through the station, just like you could hear in the recording, he manages to catch the attention of passersby. Just like with many other vendors, people stop by, talk to him, and give him a financial contribution of their own choosing. This is how the Nota Bene sales system itself works. Mr. Luigi has been selling Nota Bene for 20 years, and he shared part of his personal story with me.
4: My wife passed away in 2010, and I completely broke down mentally. At that time, I had several debt collectors after me. I was not receiving any disability pension at all, and even today, I still have a debt collector. Now, from my disability pension, I pay my rent at the hostel, and I live off what remains. I still remember Nota Bene when it was in black and white. I've been selling it for 20 years now, with some breaks due to health issues.

0: The Civic Association Proti Prúdu, the publisher of the street magazine Nota Bene, was founded in 2001 with the aim of helping people experiencing homelessness become part of society. At the time, it was the only low-threshold project in Slovakia that helped people experiencing homelessness and housing insecurity gain an immediate source of income. In addition to providing direct support, the goal of the Nota Bene program was also to create a more sensitive portrayal of people experiencing homelessness in the media and to challenge the prejudices held by the public. Nota Bene is a social project, and the magazine itself is essentially a tool of social support. The vendors are not employees in the traditional sense. Rather, the program represents an innovative form of social service designed to support people experiencing homelessness. Today, you can buy Nota Bene magazine in 22 cities across Slovakia from more than 320 vendors, who are the clients of organization Proti Prúdu. Next speaking is the director of the organization Proti Prúdu, Nina Beňová.
1: Takže Nota Bene projekt vznikol.
2: Nota Bene was created primarily to give people experiencing homelessness a dignified way to earn an income. That has been the core idea running through the entire 25 years of our existence. We are celebrating our 25th anniversary this year. First and foremost, it is about enabling people experiencing homelessness to live with dignity. It is about empowering them. Over the years, however, our mission has expanded. Today, our main goal is to help end homelessness. Through Nota Bene and through the organization Proti Prúdu, which publishes the magazine, we work to create the conditions needed to end homelessness on several levels, supporting both our clients and our magazine vendors.
0: In addition to these basic needs, the organization Proti Prúdu also works on other projects focused on long-term solutions to homelessness in Slovakia. One of them is the housing program, through which the organization helps people experiencing homelessness gain access to rental apartments. The organization also runs an advocacy program aimed at promoting systemic change. It takes part in legislative discussions, provides comments on proposed laws, and works to influence both national and local policies so that conditions in Slovakia make it easier for people experiencing homelessness to find and maintain stable housing. Peter Kováč works for Proti Prúdu as a social worker and also as the distribution coordinator of the Nota Bene magazine. He says that throughout his time working with the organization, he has encountered many personal stories, but also many reasons why he continues to dedicate his work to helping others.
3: I've been working with Nota Bene for 6 years now, and during that time, I've experienced a lot. Many positive moments, but also many difficult situations. I can honestly say that Nota Bene makes a real difference, not only for people experiencing homelessness, but for society as a whole. It also helps change the way society views people without a home. People can see that someone is making an effort, that they have the determination and ambition to move forward and leave life on the streets behind.
0: And that is exactly where the work of Nota Bene comes in. Over the years, the organization has helped many people experiencing homelessness and continues to provide support today. Many people know that by buying the magazine, they are directly supporting its vendors. However, what happens beyond that simple transaction often remains unknown. I have personally bought Nota Bene many times, in Bratislava, Trnava, and other towns across Slovakia. But what does the journey behind each vendor actually look like? What happens from the moment a person starts selling the magazine to the point where they are able to regain stability and begin changing their life? Nina Beňová explains.
2: Many people imagine it is a straightforward, continuous process. But it's important to understand that homelessness is an extremely difficult and deeply traumatic life situation. People experiencing homelessness face countless negative experiences on a daily basis. Their main goal is often simply to survive the day, to secure the basic necessities, find a place to sleep, and get through another night.
0: Homelessness affects every aspect of a person's life. It is not only a social issue where people are often excluded from society and heavily stigmatized. It is also a material issue, because many struggle to find food or even a safe place to stay.
2: People experiencing homelessness are often assaulted, physically attacked, or subjected to abuse and hatred. When you consider everything they are going through, it becomes clear that we cannot expect the path out of homelessness to be simple or linear. It's not a case of someone starting to sell Nota Bene and then steadily improving from that moment on. People often imagine the process like this. Someone gets their documents in order, saves some money, develops good work habits, finds a job, rents a flat, and that's it. But in reality, we can't talk about such a straightforward path, because people experiencing homelessness face countless obstacles along the way. Many struggle with chronic health conditions, severe mental health issues, undiagnosed psychiatric illnesses, or serious physical health problems. That's why for us, success is often measured in very small steps, things that many people might not even notice.
0: Important milestones for people experiencing homelessness can often be things that those of us with stable lives take for granted. They can be simple, everyday steps, such as visiting a doctor or arranging official documents. Finding accommodation or even starting to sell Nota Bene can represent a significant turning point in someone's life. That is exactly why the organization runs its housing program. Having a stable and dignified place to live can be a crucial turning point for people experiencing homelessness. The program is based on the Housing First principle, providing people with a home first and then helping them address other challenges in their lives. So far, 40 vendors have taken part in the program. The organization has helped secure 37 apartments, and 97% of clients have successfully maintained their housing thanks to this support. Over the years that Nota Bene has existed, countless people have come through the organization's doors seeking support. Yet the need for help remains as great as ever, and Proti Prudu continues not only to support people experiencing homelessness, but also to challenge the stereotypes and prejudices that, unfortunately, still surround homelessness in society today. As we mentioned in the beginning of the program, Peter Kovács works as a social worker and the distribution coordinator of the Nota Bene magazine.
3: I travel across Slovakia and work closely with our partner organizations. At the moment, Nota Bene is sold in 22 towns and cities across the country, and I support the organizations that run the program locally. These are mainly charities and non-profit organizations that offer people in need the opportunity to sell Nota Bene as a way of earning an income. We provide them not only with the magazines and other materials, but also with guidance and support based on our experience. We share the know-how we have developed in Bratislava, helping our partners build and run the program effectively so that they can provide the best possible support to people in their own communities.
0: For the past 6 years, he has been in daily contact with the program's clients, witnessing not only their struggles, but also the many stereotypes and misconceptions that make life even more difficult and often stand in the way of people rebuilding a dignified life.
3: I think one of the biggest stereotypes is that people assume someone selling Nota Bene must be dirty, living on the streets, and that this is simply what a magazine vendor looks like. That stigma still exists. But today, it is no longer just people living on the streets who sell the magazine. There are older people, young people who have found themselves homeless and need support, and pensioners whose retirement income is simply not enough to cover their basic living expenses. So selling Nota Bene helps them make ends meet. There are also people with health problems who are unable to find regular employment. In many cases, they may even have somewhere to live, but because of rising housing costs, they cannot afford their rent and other essential expenses on a pension or disability benefit alone. So the reality is far more complex than the stereotype of a person living on the street.
0: This year marks 25 years since the launch of Nota Bene. Over that time, the organization has supported thousands of people in difficult life situations. But has the profile of those turning to the program changed over the years? And are there new groups of people who need this kind of support? I asked Nina Beňová, director of the organization Proti Prúdu.
1: Niektorí klienti ako keby za tých
2: 25 Over the past 25 years, some of our clients have grown older with us, as we have vendors who have been selling Nota Bene for many years. As a result, the age structure of our vendors has also shifted. What is important to understand is that Nota Bene fills a gap between social services and the regular labor market. Many people experiencing homelessness face objective barriers that make it difficult for them to find traditional employment. One thing that has surprised me is that homelessness can also affect older people. It is alarming that people can find themselves without a home, even at such an advanced age.
0: Over the years, both Nina Beňová and Peter Kováč have encountered countless human stories through their work with people experiencing homelessness. Some of these stories have stayed with them and serve as a reminder of the importance and meaning of the work they do.
4: Mám jednu pani, ktorá...
0: For Peter, it is the one of a woman who had spent many years in a homeless shelter before entering the housing program and receiving her own apartment. It took her a long time to adjust to having a safe space on her own, and she even continued returning to the shelter because she was used to its environment and daily routine.
1: Vždycky ma veľmi zabolí, keď ten človek zomrie.
0: For Nina, many of the stories she has encountered over the years have stayed with her, especially because she has built close relationships with many of the vendors. She says it is always painful when someone she knows passes away, as people experiencing homelessness often have significantly shorter life expectancy. One story that stands out is connected to the organization's first housing program apartment in 2016, which was given to a man and his seriously ill wife. The apartment allowed his wife to spend the final months of her life in peace and without the stress of unstable accommodation. Later, the man was able to become fully independent and secure his own housing, showing the long-term impact that stable housing can have. Nina also remembers a vendor who impressed her with her wisdom, humility, and positive attitude, and who even spoke at a conference opened by the former president of Slovakia, Zuzana Čaputová. For Nina, that moment is a reminder of the dignity, strength, and humanity of the people behind the magazine. Addressing homelessness requires cooperation between different sectors of the state, from local authorities and social organizations to national policies and legislation. While some examples, such as cooperation with the city of Bratislava, show that effective solutions are possible, there are still significant gaps in Slovakia when it comes to systemic support, housing accessibility, and preventing people from losing their homes.
1: Na to, aby sa dalo ukončovať bezdomovstvo, sú rozhodne potrebné.
2: We have several projects and different forms of cooperation. And I would say that Bratislava is currently an example of good practice in how local authorities and organizations can work together to support people experiencing homelessness. However, this approach is still not common throughout Slovakia, where people without a home are often pushed to the margins rather than offered long-term solutions. At a national level, there are still significant gaps, particularly when it comes to access to housing. Slovakia still lacks a strong legislative framework and an effective housing allowance that could serve as a preventative tool, helping people avoid losing their homes or supporting those who are trying to regain stable housing.
0: There are many challenges Slovakia faces when it comes to ending homelessness, but according to Peter Kováč, it is important not to overlook the small yet meaningful steps that can gradually lead to change.
4: Pre mňa je úspech aj to, keď vidím v rámci Bratislavy.
3: For me, success is also when I see that within Bratislava, things are moving forward. I know that the work is not 100% perfect and that we do not have exactly all the services we would need. For example, we are missing a low-threshold healthcare service, which would make life much easier for people, but also improve the cooperation and connections between different organizations. I know that the city of Bratislava has created a map of social services, and it is very useful. These may seem like small steps, but at the local level, within Bratislava, they can make a significant difference. They help connect people with the services that are available and make their everyday lives a little easier.
0: Individuals also have an important role to play. According to Nina Beňová, one of the most meaningful forms of help is to approach people experiencing homelessness without prejudice and with basic human respect. As Peter Kovács adds, many Nota Bene vendors gradually build relationships with regular customers, creating a small community around their selling place where people offer not only financial support, but also something equally important, a human connection. As the conversation came to an end, both Nina Beňová and Peter Kovács reflected on what they believe should be the most urgent change in tackling homelessness in Slovakia.
4: Pre mňa by to bolo to bývanie.
3: For me, it would be housing, that every person should have a place to live and should not have to face the uncertainty every night of wondering what will happen, whether they will even wake up in the morning, and how they will survive that night. Housing is a basic human need and something that every person should have the right to. In my opinion, this is something that should change immediately. For someone who has a home, it is something they often take completely for granted, but in reality, it is not something that everyone has. A person can literally live from day to day with the fear that they might not wake up in the morning.
2: What needs to change the most is ensuring that everyone has access to dignified housing. I would wish for this not only for our clients and people who are excluded from housing, but for everyone in this country. We can see the consequences of the severe lack of affordable housing in our society. Young people are leaving, starting families is becoming more difficult, and Slovakia is facing rapid population aging. Many young adults still live with their parents well into their 30s, and many leave the country after finishing school, often never returning. I would like to see dignified and adequate housing become accessible to everyone, and especially to people experiencing homelessness, because they are in the most vulnerable position.
0: Nina Beňová emphasized that access to housing, social services, and human dignity should not be something people have to earn or prove they deserve. She explains that the organization's own experience has shown that the idea of someone simply working their way out of homelessness is often unrealistic, as many people face health problems, age-related limitations, or other barriers that make this extremely difficult. She adds that their approach is based on providing support without pressure, allowing people to adapt to stable housing at their own pace and begin addressing other challenges in their lives once they have a safe place to call home. And with that, we came to the end of today's show. My thanks go to Nina Beňová, director of Organization Proti Prúdu, and Peter Kovács, social worker and distribution coordinator of Nota Bene, for sharing their experiences and insights. Your host today was Patricia Polakovičová with sound technician Romana Šunderlíková. Thank you for listening and tune in again next week. Do počutia.

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1: President Pellegrini to pay state visit to China. Slovakia looks to deepen cooperation with Norway. Slovakia and Azerbaijan sign security cooperation deal. Slovak President Peter Pellegrini will begin a three-day state visit to China on Sunday at the invitation of President Xi Jinping. The talks will focus on bilateral relations, economic cooperation, and international issues. Pellegrini is also scheduled to meet Chinese Premier Li Qiang and senior parliamentary official Zhao Leji. The president's office says the visit aims to attract high-value investment and create new opportunities for Slovak businesses while expanding cooperation in areas including science, transport, industry, agriculture, and tourism. It will be the first visit by a Slovak president to China in 16 years. Slovakia and Norway have reaffirmed their commitment to closer cooperation in security, economy and projects supported through the EEA and Norway grants. The issue was discussed during a farewell meeting between Slovak State Secretary Rastislav Chovanec and outgoing Norwegian Ambassador Susan Ecki. According to the Foreign Ministry, education also remains a key part of